0: KO6 MRX listening on Papa 3.
1: MRX, this is KC6 EYV, also on Papa 3. How are you doing?
0: KC6 EYV, I'm doing great. I'm out for a walk here in Huntington Beach. I'm a little bit of a windy spot, but I don't think it's too bad. How are you?
1: I'm okay. I wish I was going for a walk in Huntington Beach. I'm instead commuting on the 210 freeway. But the wife and I are going to go for a nice bike ride after work. We both get home, so.
0: Good for you. My commuting days are over as I'm retired, but I remember it well. It's just kind of something you have to put up with. But anyhow, it's very, very nice here. I'm watching these kids. They're doing all these maneuvers on their e-bikes, going off jumps and what have you. It looks like a lot of fun. If I was about 50 years younger, I'd be doing it. Back to you.
1: Oh, man, when you said kids and then e-bikes, I was my toes curled because, you know, my wife and I ride e-bikes, and, you know, these kids are giving, you know, law-abiding e-bike riders a really bad reputation. You know, and I heard that Huntington Beach is one of the cities that's cracking down on illegal e-bikes, which really aren't e-bikes. I don't know what these kids are riding, though, so maybe they aren't breaking the rules.
0: Well, I like these kids because they're all well off the road. This is an area that is privately owned, but you can walk here, and I don't mind them. I stay out of their way. They're putting up a little bit of dust, and they stay out of my way, so we're good. They're having fun. I go way back to the mini bike era when I was a teenager, and I did a little riding on the street, what have you. Fortunately, I never got caught, so I don't really want to give them a bad time. Back to you.
1: Oh, heck, yeah. If they're on private property and not, you know, on the roadways, they do whatever they want. That's fine. No, but I'm just talking about I don't know if you've been hearing about this in the news, but there are problems all over the place now with these kids riding these bikes that aren't really bicycles. They're actually electric motorcycles. And the bike shops just sell them to these parents and they can do near highway speeds, and they're riding them all over the place and causing problems. But these kids sound like they're doing something that's legitimate, so good for them. You know, when I was a kid, yeah, I mean, we had kids in the neighborhood who would have, like, a mini bike or something like that. But, you know, but if the cops caught you, they'd confiscate it.
0: No question about that. I used to ride a little bit on the road. I was real lucky because I was up in Washington State, and the rule was there: if you were caught driving before you were 16, you were put off until you were 18, which would have been a life-changing disaster to me. So, yeah, I was just fortunate. It was sort of a bonehead move to do. But, yeah, no, these kids are fine. I have read about the others, though. I read about down by the Huntington Pier where some guy got roughed up. That's really unusual. That was shocking. Back to you.
1: Yeah, you know, it's funny. We've ridden, I don't live down there. I live in Fontana, but we go down there quite a bit. We put the bikes on our bike rack, and we drive down there and ride around. And we've ridden in that area, and, man, it's just crazy down there. I mean, even before the thing with the kids, I mean, just riding along that path along the beach there, and it's just so crowded with, you know, pedestrians and crazy, you know, just it's just crazy. So you got to be very careful. KC6 EYV.
0: Yeah, I used to ride it a lot. I'd ride it from my house, which was about a mile down, and then sometimes I'd ride all the way to Newport and back, but... yeah, I'm a little less ambitious now. I have an e-bike. It needs a little bit of repair, so I should get that fixed and start riding again. But, yeah, no, I remember getting slowed down a lot on the what they call the boardwalk. Concrete. Back to you.
1: Yeah, well, my wife and I ride our e-bikes a lot, you know, because it is a, you know, light form of exercise, and it gets you out, and it's just really a lot of fun. You know, so we ride ours frequently, and we take them, we do take them on trips with us. Back in April, we were down in Carlsbad for a week, and we took them with us, and the hotel we stayed at actually kept them under lock and key for us in a storage room free of charge. It was nice.
0: No, that's excellent. I know a lot of people are traveling with them now, and so that sounds like fun, and Carlsbad's a good place over here for the kids like that.
1: there are all sorts of great places to ride down in that area. There's this trail, the San Luis Rey River Trail, which was just gorgeous. I mean, just, I can't even describe it, how beautiful and how scenic it was. What a great ride that was. And, you know, then there's, of course, there's Seal Beach area. You've got that, the Santa Ana River Trail, which starts in Seal Beach and goes all the way up to, I think, Irwindale, although we haven't ridden it that far.
0: I've never ridden from Seal Beach. I've ridden up the between Huntington Beach and Newport. There's a bike trail. I think it goes to Corona. And I used to ride that quite a ways. I don't even think I ever made it up to Anaheim, but that was years ago. But I used to ride it quite a bit on a regular manual bike, you know. This was years ago. This was like 90s. But, there's a lot of places to ride. There's a lot of places to walk around here. It's nice. Back to you.
1: Yeah, it's a nice area. I like it down there. I really fell in love with Carlsbad, though. If you didn't have to be a multimillionaire to live there, I'd probably figure out a way to move there. It's so nice. You know, I'm not really a big fan of, like, the so-called beach culture generally, you know, with all this, you know, but that's why I like Carlsbad, because it was more like a small town situated on the water. It was just a different feel to it. And there are all sorts of cool little shops and restaurants and, you know, places the locals go. It was really, I fell in love with that area.
0: I agree. It's a nice place. I remember going with a girlfriend about 10 years ago, and we had a really nice time down there for 4 or 5 days. I agree with you. It's a pretty special place down there. And I went again another time. I went to the town next door with the racetrack and enjoyed that as well. Thank you.
1: Yeah, so then up in our area, up in the Inland Empire, we've got the Pacific Electric Trail, which is runs along an old railroad bed, and that runs from Rialto to, I believe, Claremont. And that's a pretty nice trail, too. There are parts of it that are kind of where it passes through, like, these industrial areas that aren't so scenic, but for the most part, it's a great trail, and you can use it to get where you want to go if you're running errands, if you don't want to ride in the street.
0: That sounds good. You know, right near where I was just walking, there used to be an old turntable from the Pacific Electric red cars. It's gone now. They've done some building here, and et cetera, but you used to be able to see the outline of where the turntable was, because it went all the way to Newport Beach, but they had a turntable right here in Huntington Beach. So, yeah, that would be a lot of fun to ride that trail out there.
1: Yeah, there's even an old railroad depot along the trail. It's all, like, boarded up and, you know, it's fenced off. I don't know if they're going to restore it or not. But, you know, that's if they do, that'd be a cool place to stop, too, here. So anyway, that's, when we were local, that's where we ride. And, of course, we use our e-bikes just to run errands, too, you know, instead of taking the car. If I just need to pick up a few groceries, we'll take the e-bikes. And the local Vons here in our area will actually let you bring the bike into the store and walk around the aisles with it, as long as you don't ride it. KC6 EYV.
0: Wow, that is surprising. I've never seen that down here. So that's unusual. I have not seen them inside at all here. KO6MR.
1: Oh, yeah, they do that. I found out only because I went to Vons one day. I didn't take my e-bike on this particular day, but I was in the store. I saw a guy walking up and down the aisles with his e-bike. And so I asked one of the cashiers, and she said, yeah, you can bring those into the store as long as you don't, you know, you're not here for a long time, and as long as you're not riding in the store, we don't mind. And then about a week and a half ago, I went to Home Depot in this area, and lo and behold, there was a guy inside that store with his e-bike looking at the weed killers. So I asked him, I said, do they let you bring it in here? He goes, I don't know, I didn't ask. Nobody said anything to me so far.
0: Well, that's good. I'm going to get mine fixed, and that's a good idea, because I was always a little hesitant. I don't even have a good lock. I could have bought one, but still, there's a lot of stories about it being ripped off, even with a good lock. Somebody just comes up, picks it up, and throws it in the back of a truck. So if you can walk inside the store with them, that's a real good thing.
1: It is. I mean, yeah, people do. They do get stolen. We're very careful with ours, and we have locks, and we do leave them chained up sometimes. But we try to just leave it just for a few minutes at the most. Or if we go to a restaurant and we ride the bikes, we try to park the, lock the bikes up where we can keep an eye on them from the inside the restaurant. And we've, so far, we've never had any problems. So, yeah, there are some areas where I just wouldn't leave it locked up because somebody's come along with a pair of bolt cutters and that's all she wrote.
0: Tell you what, it's been great talking to you. I am getting close to home here, and I will let you go. But hope to speak to you again. My name is Jamie, and it's KO6 MRX. Back to you.
1: All right, Jamie. Name here is Scott, and nice talking with you as well. Have a great evening. 7-3. This is KC6 EYV. Clear.
0: KO6 MRX. Clear.

0: said anybody, and I'm definitely nobody. But I have a copy on you. This is Kilo Juliet 6 Charlie Delta Alpha Cliff in Santa Monica.
1: Oh. Okay, this is George over in La Habra, California. Back to you.
0: Well, hello there, George. Hope you're having a great day. Can't stay here long, but I did want to get back to you. I heard you say if anybody had a copy. I don't know if you had a problem or something going on. But anyway, man, stay safe, stay healthy, stay happy, and we'll catch you in a little bit. This is Cliff, Charlie Lima in the Foxtrot, Foxtrot, here in Santa Monica. 7-3, sir.
1: Yeah, okay, very good, very good. Great sound signal. And, you said a KO 6 call, so I believe I can say welcome to the hobby in 60 and I.
2: Hope things are going good for you.
0: So that was Kilo Julius.
2: Tango Papa X-Ray.
0: KJ6, Charlie Delta Alpha. 7-3, have a good one.
2: Okay.

Calling KM6JEE, this is 60 in Los Alamitos. Are you out there, Keith? Hey there, Jeb. You got Keith here. Is this thing hitting the repeater? Hitting the repeater hard, buddy. Hitting the repeater hard. I'm hitting you on Papa 4 Saddle Peak right now. Gotcha. We're working Papa 8.

0: Jeff, you still there? I can't see.
1: Yep, I'm still here, Keith.
0: I'm going to just swap antennas here, just see if it gets out. Give me a second.
1: Oh, you are sounding really good right now. Hang on, keep broadcasting.
0: Would you like to get some Sinatra, or are you into something more modern?
1: No, a few seconds ago, I thought I was hearing you, but there was just someone trying to hit the repeater, but nothing was coming through, no content. So this is sounding good now.
0: Let me just do a quick swap here. I'm assuming that my next transmission will not hit the repeater.
1: Roger that.

0: KO6 OSV. How's this one sounding?
1: This is KO6 ESV. This sounds all right. Keep talking, though.
0: Well, it'd be rude to tie up the repeater. I don't want to get yelled at. You know how it is.
1: All right. Well, you're coming in loud and clear. Lima Charlie.

0: ESV, we just changed over to the Comet Mass now. Curious how this one's sounding.
1: You're still coming in, but not nearly as clearly as you were a few minutes ago.

0: ESV. Just wanted to know, did the dental appointment work out okay? I know you were worried about that.
1: KM6JEE, this is KO6ESV. Say again, please.
0: About that dental appointment. I know you were having some dental issues that you had static. I just wanted to make sure everything worked out.
1: Oh, yeah. Things are going fine and dandy. Fine and dandy here in Los Alamitos.
0: Well, that's good to hear. Happy to hear that.

tight for 2 minutes, just having to take a call right now. All right, well, my testing here is done. 73 to you, and have a good one.

0: 10, 5 ICK mobile lane in Manatee on Papa 24.
1: Hey, Nick, what's happening? AI6PX.
0: Hey, Keith, just doing again, heading to the baseball field, but I'm not staying. I'm dropping him off, and then I'm heading back home.
1: Copy that, and just rolling along the 210 coming through San Bernardino Highland, just past the 215 interchange. That first pair, no, still active. The second one is silent right now, which is surprising me, knowing the organization that has the coordination. It still has it up on their website, too, so I might send a ping out there and see what I can find out.
0: Oh, okay. Yeah. I mean, some of them might be there, but you may not get nothing out their direction. I mean, as far as they may not hear you, but then again, I know that site has a mouth. But it does get out that direction. If I get on GMRS repeater and it covers that way.
1: Yeah, I looked up the PLs and all that and did a little research before I hopped in the car to drive home, plugged them both in. The first one ending in O, that's definitely still there. The second one ending in 4, nothing from the one up in the local mountain here and nothing from the one out in L.A.
0: Do you have anything that you can put up at the site, like a scanner, and then just have it sit up there for a couple, like a couple weeks, monitor and see if it picks anything up on any of those frequencies?
1: Yep, I usually do something like that, and like I said, put them on my car. I cover a fair amount of, territory for the areas they would cover, and see if I get any overlap or anything like that. So, yeah, might be on to one here.
0: Alrighty. Yeah, let me know if, or I could come up with a suggestion for a few more. Man, there's another fire. It's right off the 215 up there in Paris. I can see the smoke here. Listening to Cal Fire. I see it's like 2 acres or something like that.
1: Yeah, I've been looking at the tails on the planes coming out of Norton. Haven't seen Neptune out here yet. I gotta reach out to my cousin, see where they've got him stationed right now, because man, things are popping up here left and right, and actually got a couple at this point that are, decent size. That Sandy Fire out there to the west seems like it's still on the move, and the Bane Fire down there in the Santa Ana River Wash. I'm still seeing kind of smoke coming off, and nothing like it was last night, but I haven't checked to see what the containment is yet.
0: Yeah, yesterday was really bad with that one. My brother, he lives in Adelanto, and he drives it downtown LA every single day for work. Lucky him for getting a government job, but in downtown. But yeah, he sent me a picture of the smoke. Actually, you can see a flame in the picture that he sent me from Ontario yesterday too. I'm like, wow, that's a clear picture from Interstate 10.
1: still kind of early in the season, so this could be a wild summer.
0: Oh, I agree. Yeah, I usually carry a radio or a couple of radios with me, only because of the... I listen to the fire department religiously, pretty much, so... As soon as I see something come up on watch duty, if it's San Bernardino or Riverside County, I'm listening.
1: Yeah, I got a lot of the CAL FIRE and stuff like that programmed up on my radios and the air traffic, you know, for the planes in and out of Norton out here, so I can pick them up.
0: Oh, there we go. Very good. Yeah, I'm still, for San Bernardino County, I'm still surprised that their fire department's on 700 is still, well, it's patch P25 and analog. P25 and analog, it's linked. But I'm so surprised they're allowing analog people to listen on 700 or even on VHF. Actually, it's patch analog on VHF, but digital on 700, 800. But I wonder,
2: trustee, can you confirm any units?
0: Makes me wonder how long that's going to last, but... And then the only fire department out here in Riverside County that's P25. I think they're still analog, but their 700 digital is Marietta.

0: Not linked.
1: Yeah, it looks like there's something out there in the southeast of Redlands, too. I'm just coming around the corner now off the 210 onto the 10. Got some clouds out that way. I think there was something out there, not the one down in Hemet, but one a little bit further out. So we'll have to see. And I just picked up a plane coming up out of Norton as well, kind of going that way, but starting to bank.
2: There might have been another station in there. If there's another station, go ahead.
3: Yeah, thanks, Nick. I'm trying to see if W6 SFX is around.

0: Nothing, Art. K4HD. Thanks for the break. Carry on.
1: No problem. Thanks. Port in 215 on the other radio, higher frequency, so something's going on here. I'm in a few now, like there was yesterday. Anyways, yeah, let me know what you come across on any of those frequencies I came up with there. There might be a couple other I could pass along too for you to keep an ear on. That might work for you, so I need to find something out this direction here, which I know some of those frequencies I give you might work out this way too. Thank you.

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Just wanted to let you know, pick up a repeater. N6 IVO.

0: N6IVO. This is KO6DGX over onto Papa 6. And I think I copied the tail end of that. So I'm not getting through on All-Star, if I understand correctly. And I'll just try rebooting everything. But did I copy that correctly? Go ahead, Eva.
1: Yeah, Rick, your audio has been unintelligible for a couple of days now on the guest members, on the guest list. So, it's really not usable. Repeater is way better.
0: Thank you for that. Real quick, if not, I'll try to track you down on email. But any idea why that might be, why I can't open up a clear signal with All-Star?
1: Well, it almost sounds like your settings between the radio and the node are not matching. That's a wild guess, Rick. I cannot confirm that or whatever. But that's almost what it sounds like. So check your settings. N6IVO.
0: Yeah, I'll see what I could do about that. And if you're available during the daytime or later on, I'll give you a shout-out. But I'll just test on the system. But thanks for the heads-up. It's been a while. You know, I'm kind of trying to figure out what's going on. So that helps a lot. And I'll be looking forward to the new hams and listening in. Maybe I'll get to check in on Papa 6. KO6DGX, 73 and clear. Evo, thanks a lot.
1: Yeah, Rick, on Papa 6, you're coming in just fine. I'd say just use that for the upcoming net. N6IVO, I'll be standing by.

0: King Oscar 6, Nancy Papa Yankee. Is this the right time and day for the Noob get together?
1: Good evening, station there. This is Steve, KI6LOV, and yes, the New Hams Net is coming up in just a few minutes. So I hope you can stick around. KI6LOV, back to you.
0: King Oscar 6, Santa Papa Yankee will hang around.

0: Good evening, Papa System. Whoop, stand by just a moment. All right, that's a little better. Good evening, Papa System. This is Steve, KI6LOV, Net Control, for tonight's New Hams Net. This net is especially for new operators on the system, but everyone with an amateur radio license is welcome to check in. 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So with that, before I get started, I think Bob and Carolyn are having a night out tonight. So we're going to call in Evo N6IVO sitting in at the Papa News Desk. Welcome to the net.
1: Well, good evening, Steve, and everybody on the new Hams Net on Wednesday night. Name here is Evo, N6IVO is the call sign, and I have the announcements for you. I want to ask for your special attention for this upcoming Sunday's antenna show and tell in Burbank. The hours have changed. They're only going to be there from 9 to 1. It is in the announcement, so I just wanted to make sure you are listening to that part.
2: 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The Papa System will be meeting in person on Saturday, May 23rd at 11:30 a.m. at the Sizzler in Fullerton, 1401 North Harbor Boulevard, Fullerton, California. Everyone is welcome. 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Josh Nass, KI6NAZ, from Ham Radio Crash Course, and freshly back from Dayton, will discuss and demonstrate portable satellite ops with small rotors. 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At 10 a.m. for the 2026 Papa Picnic. We will be at the Falcon Flats Group area, Irvine Regional Park, the same location as last year. 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We will have a choice of hamburgers, veggie burgers or hot dogs, along with macaroni and potato salad. 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We look forward to seeing all of you there this year. All this information and a whole lot more can be found on the Papa System emails and on the website at papasys.com.
1: All right, Steve, that was it. Quite a mouthful, I would say. Saturday, really looking forward to meeting Josh and listen to what he has to say about the satellites. And Sunday, gosh, I'm not going to make it to Burbank. I got a daughter graduating this weekend, so I'll be spending a lot of time at the college. But I'm sure there will be some good stuff going on there as well. Okay, with that, I'll give it back to you, Steve. Have a great net, and I'll be listening. N6IVO back to net control.

0: All right, Ebo, thanks for all that. Thanks for sitting in for Bob tonight. Let's see if there are any other announcements for the net. Come now.
1: Whiskey Tango, 6 Tango.
0: WT6T, Brian, you have the microphone. Welcome.
1: Thank you, Steve and the net. This is Brian, Whiskey Tango, 6 Tango, inviting everyone to be sure to stop in tomorrow night, 8 p.m. on the Papa system for the technical roundtable. Always good discussion, good questions. Everybody welcome, questions answered. 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
0: All right, Brian, thanks for being there every Thursday. And as I like to say, if you listen in, you're going to get answers to questions you didn't even know you had. So there. With that, I think it's time to get things rolling here. So the way this works is when I call for check-ins, you're going to key up your radio, wait a moment or two, then say your call sign slowly and clearly, followed by a name. And for the brand new hams, I'd like you to speak a little louder than you think you need to and just get your voice out here so if there's a double or some kind of interference, I can hear you. And then I will jot a list down on my page here and come back up for a quick roll call and say hello, see if you have any comments for the net. So, oh, and also one last thing. If you are a newly licensed ham and you were part of the Papa Quick Start program, please mention that, and I will make a note in my log showing that you have indeed checked in. So, let's see. With that, first round of check-ins is always for all the brand new hams. If you just got your license or you've never checked in before, now's the time. Call Net Control.
2: This is King Officer Nancy Tango Yankee. Definitely part of the new Quick Start, and this is my second check-in. I was here last week.
0: Well, good evening. And can you give me that call sign one more time, please? I apologize, but anyway, go ahead.
2: King 6 Nancy Yankee.
0: Okay. I think that was November Papa Yankee, is that correct? All right, so the problem is that you're dropping the repeater a little bit, and I'm kind of missing every other syllable. So give it one more try, maybe try a different location. And one more time, please, come now.

0: Okay, I'm starting to suspect a dead battery on an HT, but I think that was KO6 Nancy or November Papa Yankee. Okay, I'm going to write that down with a question mark. Okay, well, now we'll see if we can get things rolling. And Nancy Papa Yankee, I keep saying Nancy. This is live radio, folks. I'm going to just move right along, see if there are any other new hands coming up.
1: KO6 NIJ, Vince in La Mirada.
2: November, Oscar, not November, sorry.
0: Don't be sorry. Just give it another shot. Come now.
2: Yes. Hello. Sorry about that. Kilo Oscar 6, November Tango Kilo. This is my first transmission from Irvine. I just got my license today. Sorry about that.
0: All right, no need to apologize. Welcome to the net. And as long as I have you on the radio, I need to ask you the question, were you part of the Papa Quick Start program? And then I have one more comment, and then I'm going to let you go. Come now.
2: This is, I was not aware of, do I have to do any registration? I just see there's a net around this time. Not sure if I do require any registration.
0: No, negative. Just show up with your license and use your radio. No problems there. I am going to give you some advice, though. I would like you to go into your radio settings and find Roger Beep. It may be abbreviated RGR Beep, something like that. And I want you to turn that off. It's not needed, and most radios come with that as a default setting turned on. So if you want to come back and recheck after you figure that out, that'd be awesome. But not mandatory. But welcome to Amateur Radio, and thanks for picking up yours and checking in tonight. All right? I'm going to move right along. Don't be afraid to come back later if you want to. All right, this is KI6LOV Net Control. Let's see if there are any other brand new hams. Come now.
1: KO6NIJ, Vince in La Mirada.
0: All right, Vince, KO6 November India Juliet, welcome to the net. Any comments or questions? Come now.
1: Yeah, thank you. New ham here. I've got my technician license a few weeks ago, and I have a HT and a 50-watt mobile unit that I put in my vehicle. And I participated in a couple simplex nets and got on the Papa system. And I'm going to be picking up an HF system this weekend. And I was just wondering if you had any tips or pointers for starting an HF.
0: All right, well, sounds like you're jumping in with both feet just right away, so that's cool. Well, what I would like to do is I will point you towards Brian's Thursday night technical roundtable at 8 o'clock right here on the Papa system, and really not enough time to get into a subject like that right now, but the technical roundtable tomorrow evening, 8 o'clock. You can get your questions answered there. So I'll break with KN6 November India Juliet, and let me call for KO6 November Papa Yankee one more time.
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0: Beautiful, beautiful. I've got you in the lock. Thank you for saying hello. All right, I'm going to open it up to all the newer hams. You know who you are, but the brand new hams are always welcome. Don't be intimidated. Just key up and use your radio. Like I say, wait a moment before you speak and then talk a little louder than you think you need to. And with that, I'll take another round of check-ins. Come now.
4: 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His name is Sal in Salvador.
0: Hey, Salvador, welcome to the net. And stand by, and I'll come back to you in just a minute or two here, cleaning up my log a little bit. All right, next new ham. Come now.

0: All right, New Hams, it's your turn. Don't be afraid. Come now.
1: Kilo 6 Alpha Bravo Hotel. This is Andrew in Porter Ranch. Once again, not really a new ham, but this is only my second time keying up.
0: All right, Alpha Bravo, Bravo Hotel, is that correct? Would you give me your complete call sign one more time? Thank you very much.
1: Kilo 6 Alpha Bravo Hotel.
0: All right, got you in the log. Stand by. Let's see if there are any other new hams or returning hams. How about that? If you got back into ham radio, this is the place to say hello. Come now.
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4: Kilo November 6, Golf Alpha Zulu, this is Boop.
0: All right, very good. I'm going to go up to the top of my list. Well, first one I'm going to do is read back the suffix of everyone I wrote in my log to see if I missed anyone. So everybody stand by. November, Papa Papa, Alpha Bravo Hotel, Whiskey Tango X-Ray, Juliet Golf Echo, and Golf Alpha Zulu. Was there anyone else tried to call and I did not read your call sign back? Okay, sounds good to me. First up, KO6 November Papa Papa, welcome to the net tonight. Any comments? The microphone is yours.
5: KO6 November Papa Papa, just want to say hi. I'm joining my second time keying up on the net. Want to say hi to everybody. I am a guest on the Papa system, but looking to join here soon. Thank you, everybody. Pleasure to meet you. KO6 November, Papa Papa.
0: All right, very good. Thanks for saying hello tonight. Next up, Kilo 6 Alpha Bravo Hotel, and welcome to the net.
1: Kilo 6 Alpha Bravo Hotel. Just wanted to say hello to everybody. I've been a ham since 2019, but honestly, I've always listened, and this is my second time keying up. So, just finally breaking into it.
0: All right. Well, very good. Thanks for choosing Wednesday night to come and say hello. I really appreciate it. There's something for everyone in amateur radio. So hope you enjoy your journey. Next up, Kilo Alpha 6 Whiskey Tango X-ray. Welcome.
6: Hello, this is Mark, KA6 WTX in Escondido, coming through Papa 9. Tuned in tonight just to listen and wanted to say hello. KA6 WTX, back to you.
0: Well, I'm glad you decided to speak instead of just listen. Thank you very much. And enjoy your evening. Next up, call sign ending in Juliet Golf Echo. I believe that was Kilo Oscar 6. So correct me if I'm wrong, and welcome to the net.
3: Kilo Oscar 6, Juliet Golf Echo. This is Randy coming in on Papa 3. Thank you for hosting the net, as always. I'd like to congratulate all of the new hams. taking your first steps, so go ahead and get out there and start talking. I've been a ham for about a year, been a Papa member for about the same, and really enjoying the Papa system. Once again, thank you, Steve, for hosting the net. Kilo Oscar 6, Juliet, Golf Echo, back to net control.
0: All right, very good. And thanks for the encouragement to the new hams. Well said. Last on my list is Kilo Oscar 6, Golf Alpha Zulu. Welcome.
7: Hey, it's nice to be back. Thank you very much for keeping the system going. I hope to see you all at the picnic, and I'm going to try to make it to the Burbank meetup at McCambridge Park. That'll be pretty fun. Yeah, everything's good. I went to rehab, and I'm much better now. You guys might have remembered me when I was doing crazy things a couple of years ago.
0: Well, welcome back. And I appreciate you sticking with the Papa system, because we're here for you. So with that, it's time for me to say, this is Steve, KI6LOV, that's Lima Oscar Victor. And I have a couple of announcements myself. I just want to mention that if you if you're not a follower of the Big Bear Bald Eagle Nest Cam, you should get on YouTube and check that out. The two babies are getting to the age where it's almost time for them to try flying. And that's just, they grow up so fast, you can't even believe it. The first few weeks is crazy. So there's that. There's the Papa Picnic coming up, where I hope to see everyone out there. And then, since it was not in the announcements, at least I didn't hear it, this Sunday night on Bob's Great Outdoor Net, that's Bob, W6CJX, I'm going to be a featured guest, and we're going to talk about Steve's cabin, my wilderness cabin in the Angeles Forest. And if you haven't already done so, go on the Papa website, and in the little search window there, type in Steve's Cabin, and you will find a nice presentation with photos and a track log of the trail that hikes out to my cabin. No, you can't drive to it like a cabin in Big Bear. You must hike to get out there. So if you haven't done that, that's a good way to get ready to go. And if you have questions or any other comments, you can also go on YouTube and look for Bob W6CJX and find some of my content on his channel there. And just for the record, Bob's YouTube stuff is not monetized. It's just for fun. So with that, it's time for me to ask for more people to say hello. So I am going to open the net up to all stations calling. New hams are always welcome. But first up, let's see if there's anyone calling on any internet links, All-Star, etc. So everyone on the repeater, stand by for just a couple of minutes. So internet link check-ins come now.
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0: All right, I have Alpha Bravo, 6 Mike Bravo. I've got call sign ending in Tango, Mike India. Is there anyone else checking in on All-Star or other internet links at this time? Come now.
1: Kilo Oscar 6 Delta Golf X-Ray.

0: All right, sorry about that. Kilo Oscar 6 Delta Golf X-Ray, I have you in the lock. Stand by. All right. First up, call sign ending in Tango Mike India. 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
1: Hey, good to hear you all. It's been a year. I used to live in California, now I'm in North Carolina. And that's usually a little later than I like to stay up, but I happen to this time, so figured I'd say hi. Hope you all are doing good and avoiding fires. 73 W6TMI, I'll listen out.
0: All right, W6TMI, thanks for coming by and saying hello. Next up, Alpha Bravo 6, Mike Bravo, and welcome to the net, Jeff. How are you this evening, and tell us about Friday night.
2: Okay, yeah, thank you very much, and thank you for doing the net. Okay, yeah, this is Jeff, AB6MB. Yes, every Friday night at 7 p.m. we have an antenna net. And we have a special time on the antenna net just for new hams to come in and ask questions so you can feel comfortable, you know, coming in and asking any questions that you might have, because that's what we're there for. Our group there is to answer any questions anybody has, especially new hams, because as a new ham, you're not very up on antennas because you just haven't seen any, or you've seen them, but you don't know how they work and you don't know what you should do. So we have that special time just for you new hams. And, of course, everybody else is welcome to the Friday night antenna net at 7 p.m. Okay, Steve, thank you very much, AB6MB.
0: All right, Jeff. Well, thanks for being there every Friday night. Always an interesting discussion on the antenna net. All right, next up we have Rick, Kilo Oscar 6 Delta Golf X-Ray. Welcome.
3: Hey, thank you, Jeff. Steve. But I better verify that I got a clean signal to you, and I got a quick comment for those new hams out there.
0: You sound better than ever. Whatever you're doing, do it every time. Back to you.
3: You know, cool to say that, because that goes directly into what I was thinking about talking about. So I'm playing with some things that pair with my, you know, cheap radio. It's from China, but I think they all are. Motorola's all of them. But, playing with my Baofeng, but I'm using a headset, very convenient, and I finally got All-Star to kind of like click back in. I had to unplug everything and then plug it back in, do the classic reboot. So my message to all you new hams is like, man, stay active, and lots of times people call out to get you guys invited in, but this is my comment, man. There's, you know, as you progress and you learn more what you want to do, then you could, like, you know, invest in what you're doing. Some people can just invest like crazy. But if you're like a new ham on a budget, you could have so much fun going online and finding, like, cool little antennas to try that pair with your HT. I'm using a headset right now, and I'm ordering one that, it's one of these things. It's kind of like a military it's like a phone that you hold up to your ear, like, you know, one of the swing-lang phones from when we were young. But it's a military type looking thing. So you key it up, and then, you know, you speak into it, and then you unkey, and you hear out of the thing. It's like a telephone. But anyways, there's a ton of stuff to buy out there, and you don't have to be rich or anything like that. When you're ready, yeah, do invest in something like a Gahotech HF rig that does everything, Zhegu G90 that does everything. You can hike around and there's a lot of fun. Or you could buy yourself a station, a big giant antenna, and then bounce signals off the moon. Gonna go deep into the pockets for that. KO6DGX.
0: All right, Rick. Always some interesting commentary from you. So, yeah, you can spend as little or as much as you want to on equipment. And but I'll tell you what, two things that matter the most, the coax cable and the antenna, makes all the difference in the world. Don't buy cheap coax. So that's my advice. Ask me how I know, okay? And as far as the budget radios, I mean, I have Motorola radio, I have Yaesu radios, and a number of others, but I'll tell you, there is nothing wrong with a good Baofeng radio. And I'm just going to have to do a little plug here for the UV5R Mini. Now that, for the money, that is a heck of a little radio. I kid you not. So I'm not sponsored. I don't have an affiliate link or anything like that. But that is a cool little radio, I'll tell you. Coming from me, anyway. This is Steve, KI6LOV. I love my budget things, but boy, when you need something that works, spend some money on it. Let's see. Time to open it up to all stations calling. Wow, I'm like long-winded tonight, but we've got a lot going on. So let's see who's out there. KK6WLD, let's see if Greg is around.

0: Kilo Oscar right. 6, Mike Romeo Yankee with a comment.
1: 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Go ahead.
0: Hey, thank you so much, Net Control and the Net tonight. Just a quick comment. Thanks for letting me jump on in. To the individual that was went to rehab and is in recovery, I also went to rehab and I had problems with drugs and alcohol, and I've completely turned my life around. I run a Zoom meeting, recovery meeting. You know, it's completely free, and I'm heavily involved in recovery. My life is so much better now. So if you'd like, just give me an email. My email is KiloOscar6MikeRomeoYankee at gmail.com. That's K-O-6-M-R-Y at gmail. And as well as anybody else on the air that might be sick and tired of being sick and tired and wants to put down the drugs and the booze, you know, I'm here for you. So, again, just email me at K-O-6-M-R-Y. That's KiloOscar6MikeRomeoYankee at gmail. Thank you so much, Net Control.
1: All right, very good. Well, you're doing God's work there. And thank you very much for reaching out like that. That is very cool. Okay, one more time. Let me try for KK6WLD. Greg, are you around? All right, all the other usual suspects, you know who you are. Try to be merciful, and I'll do the best I can here. Come now.
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0: All right. First up, KD6 Lima Lima Bravo. Welcome to the net tonight, Logan. And nice to hear you on.
1: Thank you, Steve, and good evening, everyone. And congratulations to the new hams, especially to the folks getting started on HF. And I agree with Steve. The TechNet tomorrow night at 8 is, whether you're getting on HF or not, you should look at that. The AntennaNet is pretty focused on, well, all antennas, but HF. And the antenna show and tell event, if you are able to get to, I think it's in Burbank this weekend, that's a great place to just see some real world examples. I went down in Tustin this past weekend and it was great. And if I had it to do over again, I always tell myself, spend more time looking and you know, checking out other people's equipment. And I got there and I was so focused on the things I wanted to play with, and it's, the opportunity goes quickly. So if you show up, you know, take a look at everything you can. And other than that, I'm looking forward to the Great Outdoor Net this Sunday at 8. And hear the latest tales of Steve's cabin and the salamander population and all that. All right. And by the way, propagation seems like it's passable tonight. I'm able to hear some people on 2 meters single sideband, so I'm going to try the 440 net after this. Thanks as always, Steve. KD6LLB, back to net.
0: All right, Logan, thanks for all that. I really appreciate it. Well, speaking of propagation, I haven't heard Greg on yet, so I'll give one more shot for Greg. KK6WLD, are you out there? Okay, going to move this thing along. Kilo Oscar 6 Delta Tango Echo, welcome to the net.
2: Thanks for the welcome. Just wanted to give a quick shout out to all the new hams and welcome them on board. It's a great hobby. Don't be shy. And hopefully everybody is able to get outside at least a little bit and enjoy the warm weather before the June gloom kicks back in. And with that, I will send it back to the net. Hope everybody's doing well. KO6 DTE.

0: All right, very good. DTE, thanks for dropping by. Next up, KO6 Mike Romeo X-Ray, welcome.
1: Hello, Steve and all on the net. This is Jamie in Huntington Beach, KO6 MRX, and I had the opportunity to go to the antenna show and tell last week, and on Sunday, and I met IVO, LLB, and about 10 other operators. It was a lot of fun, and I have plans of going to the Orange County pop-up meeting on Saturday morning, so that should be fun as well. So I'm keeping busy, and with that, I will send it back to you, Steve, KO6 MRX.
0: All right, very good. Boy, I don't know. I might be able to make it to that Orange County thing. I'd like to see Josh myself. So, anyway. KO6 Juliet Charlie Alpha, welcome.
2: Thank you, Steve. KO6 JCA coming in on Papa 3 this evening. And thank you, Steve, for hosting the net. And wanted to congratulate and welcome all the new hams for getting their ticket. And also wanted to shout out for Evo if he's still listening. I really appreciate all the work, and I wanted to thank him for setting up the Papa Show and Tell, Antenna Show and Tell every year. I think he did a great job on that. Back to net, KO6, JCA.
0: Well, I'll tell you what, Evo is the man. I got to tell you a quick story. Last year, I went out for just a day trip out to Santa Cruz Island, and the guys were setting up their camp, getting ready to go, and Evo had this like fabulous setup with a hammock and a shelter over the top, and it was so pro, it was crazy. I mean, that was very impressive. So Evo, if you're listening, yeah, I really like that. That was very cool. All right, we have Ron, KF4PQH. Welcome to the net, and thanks for being a longtime regular. I really appreciate it.
3: This is KF4PQH, Ron coming in from Locust Grove, Virginia on All Star, and thanks. It's my honor. I enjoy this net and welcoming, just as I was welcomed to the Papa system, welcoming the new hams out there. You found a great group of people with the Papa system, all you new hams, and congratulations, and welcome, and stay radioactive. Get out there and have some fun. Going to cool off a little bit here in Virginia. For the next couple of days. It was up to 90 today. It's going down to 60 tomorrow, but that's Virginia. But that's how it is. So stay safe, everybody out there. If you get a chance to do something kind for somebody, take that opportunity. 7-3, and this is KF4PQH. Back to net control.
0: All right, Ron. And, yeah, it was kind of warm here today as well. And, but yeah, you never know in Southern California. So next up I have Harold. And for some reason, Harold, I completely spaced out on your call sign. So I'm doing better than I did on last Sunday night on the net, but every now and then I miss one. So Harold, sorry, I can't find that in my memory bank. Go ahead.
4: This is Whiskey 6 Hotel Alpha Romeo. I do have a new call sign. Thank you for hosting the net, Steve. Congratulations all to all the new ham tickets. And then I also wanted to say it was very informative at the antenna show and tell. Saw a few different types of antennas. Got to speak with some people. RH had this handheld directional HT, that was pretty nice. Paul had a buddy pole. I met Jamie. Jeff and other people. We know each other's voices, but there we got to meet each other. And I just wanted to thank everyone for organizing that. So back to Net Control, Whiskey 6, Hotel Alfa Romeo.

0: All right, sorry for the dead air. Whiskey 6 Hotel Alfa Romeo. You know, right before you said your call sign, it popped into my head there. So, yeah, and keep in mind that these field events, like the antenna shows and things, those are they're not official PAPA events. They're just guys who like to share and help out, and so that makes it even more cool. You know, it's part of what the PAPA system is, everybody helping everybody out. Okay, time to take another round of check-ins. I'd like to first see if there are any brand new hams. Maybe you just turned on your radio and you've been listening, and I'll give you a chance to have your own slot one more time for brand new hams, especially if you've never checked in before. Come now.
1: 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Now, how's my signal? I'm on my bow phone, K5. KO6NTK.
0: 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Okay, back to you.
1: 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This is KO6NTK, KO6 November Tango Kilo. This is JC from Irvine. How's my voice right now? Is that loud enough? KO6NTK.
0: Well, that is 1,000% better. In fact, you could back off just a little bit, but that was very good. So KO6 November Tango Kilo, give me a name for the log, and do you have any other comments? And thanks so much for coming by. It's my pleasure to take your check-in. Back to you.
1: Yeah, so right now I'm on my Baofan K5. Yeah, that's pretty much it. This is JC. My name is JC. Yeah, KO6NTK.
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0: All right, very good. I have three more there. So first station is Kilo Oscar 6, Kilo Papa Zulu. Welcome to the net. And if you have any comments, anything you might have is always welcome. Come now.
2: Yeah, hi, Steve. 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I'm a Papa member, and I searched on the website. I just cannot find how you would apply for that. KO6, KBC.
0: Well, basically what you do is when you make your, you don't make an appointment, but you need to go to one of the VE sessions, and they'll give you all the info there. So you might just go on the Papa website and where it says Ask Papa, or you can type in a question and just ask, and one of the administrators will get back to you and explain the whole thing. But yeah, it's not hard. In fact, I don't know that there's any other ham radio club on the entire planet that has a program where a new operator can get a radio programmed, pre-programmed, and ready to go. That is, it's like too cool. All right, KO6 KPZ, thanks for dropping by. Kilo Charlie 6 Whiskey Tango November, welcome to the net.
3: Hi, Steve. Thanks for hosting the net tonight. Just welcome to all the new hams. Hope to hear you guys out there and be radioactive. And one comment, Steve, is I really appreciate on the new hams net how you will take a minute or two to explain, you know, increase your volume, lessen the volume, etc., because that's, I think, is essential to being a good ham, is knowing how well your signal is coming across.

0: not good. Either they're not hitting the repeater, or their audio is super low, or something's not working, and someone will tell them it's fine. I think people are afraid to be critical, but we can't learn with without a little criticism. And I'll tell you what, if I went for a whole net, and all of a sudden somebody like texted me or whatever and said, "Wow, your signal sucked for the whole net," I'd be really disappointed that nobody said anything to me. So, yeah, you have to get people on track, and especially if there's a new ham, nobody knows what to do when you're brand new. I didn't. I still have problems, and I've been doing this a long time. So, anyway, thank you very much for your comment. Last on my list is Kilo Mike 6 Tango Mike Bravo.
1: Thank you, Steve. This is Kilo Mike 6 Tango Mike Bravo. I just want to report I'm downwind from the fire out in Simi Valley, so most of the day has been rainy ash out here in Reseda. So I hope everyone's safe and no one's affected by the fire in the Simi Valley. Back to net control. Kilo Mike 6 Tango Mike Bravo.
0: All right, very good. Thanks for that report. And I'll just mention something about wildfires in Southern California in particular, because that's where we all live, or most of us, is there's a website called The Lookout, like a fire lookout. And this guy named Jake, who's been a fire mapping specialist for the United States government for many, many years, has a great analysis of all the different fires and locations, and very interesting what he has to say about where people have decided to build their homes. And I won't spoil it for you, but, you know, basically, a lot of people shouldn't be living where they live because of the recurrent fires over the hundreds and thousands of years. So there you go. Let me make one last call, and then that's going to be it for tonight. And so if there's anyone out there holding the microphone ready to go, it's your turn. Come now.
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3: Kilo Oscar 6 November, Kilo Papa checking in.
0: All right. Very good. Nice last check in there. WLD, stand by a moment. Kilo Oscar 6 November, Kilo Papa, and welcome to the net.
3: I'm part of the new Quick Start program.
0: Okay, very good. And so I have that duly noted in my log here. And I would also mention to you, go into your system settings on your radio and find the Roger beep, which is the tone that your radio puts out when you unkey. That is not necessary on a repeater system, so you can turn that off. That's largely a default setting on many radios these days, so if you would do that, that would be cool. And I'll give it back to you for your final comment, and then I'll move along. So November, Kilo Papa.
3: Or I'll go into the settings and change that. I've been having radio trouble.
0: All right. Well, you're not alone. Why should you be any

0: different than any the rest of us with radio trouble. So anyway, thank you, and welcome to Amateur Radio. Okay, what a fitting way to end up finishing the net tonight. And Greg, we were looking for you earlier, KK6WLD. Welcome.
1: Good evening, Steve. Greg, KK6WLD down here in San Diego, coming in via Papa 6 at low power. Not bad. I was messing around earlier and got distracted with measuring the power throughput on my coax. And speaking of radio problems, the coax to the beam is losing half the power headed that way. So that's going to have to move up the list to get replaced sooner rather than later. Always good to double-check the antennas and the coaxes and all that good stuff. Anyways, with that, I am going to head off for the emergency simplex net over there on 446-500. Hopefully I'll hear you over there. It's been pretty good so far tonight. Back to you, Steve. KK6WLD, Greg in San Diego, via Papa 6, low power tonight. And half the power getting lost in the coax.
0: Okay, sounds good, Greg. And, yeah, thanks for that. Yeah, it doesn't last forever, and I think it's about time for me to change out some coax here on my station. All right, this is Steve, KI6LOV. It's time to close the net tonight, but I hope to hear you next week, every Wednesday night, 7 o'clock p.m. And then don't forget the technical roundtable tomorrow evening, 8 o'clock, and Friday evening at 7 o'clock, the antenna net. Two very good technical nets. Don't forget Saturday night roundtable at 8 o'clock p.m. And it was fun last week when I got a chance to host that as well. And don't forget, come by and check out the Great Outdoor Net Sunday night, 8 o'clock. You can talk with Bob and I. We'll talk about some big Santa Anita Canyon lore, some cabin stuff, and anything outdoors. All right, with that, I'll thank Cecil, WD6FCA, all the technicians, tower climbers, computer guys behind the scenes, everybody working all the magic that makes this happen, and all the other net control operators who take their time to give content for you and to be able to keep this great system working. But more importantly, I'll thank all the stations that keep calling in every week on my net and all the other nets. Wouldn't be much of a net without all of you. So with that, this is KI6LOV. I'm going to say 7-3, and you have a fine rest of your week.
2: Yeah, KI6LOV, I just want to compliment you. You do such a fine job on this net. We are lucky to have you doing it. Thank you. No need to reply. Just thank you. NI6H.
3: The-lookout.org. KF4PQH.
0: All right, thanks, Ron, and thanks to thanks for the kind words from I don't remember. I need to tune over to another frequency. So thank you so much for the kind words. I really appreciate it. KI6LOV, clear for now.

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1: Hey, K4HD, I think that's Kevin, is that correct? Yeah, Jeff here in Simi Valley, just keeping an eye on the fires that are going on south of me, but nothing really bad from where I'm at, so that's good.
0: I just got home here in Canyon Country a little bit ago, came through the San Fernando Valley, and could still see some of the smoke, but it didn't look like the plumes were as they have been the last, I don't know, 48 hours.
1: Yeah, from my perspective, I'm in northeast Simi Valley, and I'm not seeing the brown clouds that I was seeing yesterday, so that's always good. Hope you're good there in Canyon Country. I used to live up in Castaic, so I'm familiar with that area, and what I miss is Rattlers. You know, we don't have a really good steakhouse down here.
0: Oh, yeah, Rattlers is really good. How about Claim Jumpers? You guys got a Claim Jumpers over there?
1: No, we don't have a Claim Jumpers down here. I think there was one when I was up in Castaic. There was one in Valencia, and that was great. When I go to a Claim Jumpers, I really look for the salad bar, the produce bar, and I even went to one when I was living down near Chino Hills, and there was one in Brea, but it didn't have the salad bar, and it just wasn't the same experience.
0: Oh, that's a shame. Yeah, there's the one right there, Stevens Ranch. You know, always look forward to the seven-layer death by chocolate cake at the end. Well, stay safe out there, Jeff. I got to hit the rain locker and power down. And one more day at work. Tomorrow's my Friday, so I'll throw it back to you for any final. 73K4HD.
1: Thanks, Kevin. And you have a great steak next time you're at Rattlers. Appreciate the QSO there. And maybe there will be some new hams that want to get some more experience and chat with an old guy here. Thanks for that. Have a good night. 73 KC6 WTN.

0: 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How you doing, Rick?
1: Hi, Jeff. I'm doing well and good to hear your voice. I've been kind of experimenting with a couple of different radios here for fun, but you're confirming this latest incarnation is working, or at least I'll send that over to you for an opinion.

0: it's coming through solid. There's no noise or buzz or hum or anything like that. So you're doing pretty good.
1: Good to hear. Good to hear. I should speak up probably. So real quick, you know, on Jeff's Net tonight, I was telling the hams, you know, there's a lot of little things you could order and have fun with. It doesn't have to be a brand new radio or anything. So what I'm using tonight is I needed a one of those little hip holsters to hold my radio because it was starting, the rubber grommet was starting to fall off of it to cover, you know, the mic inputs and stuff. So that was a cool little toy. It just arrived in the mail today. And yesterday was a headset. So it's one of the ones that goes over one side of your ear, and then it just has a little mic that comes out. But it seems to work pretty good, and it's really convenient for especially if you're riding a bike.
0: Oh, very cool. I would even suggest, even though I didn't hear you on the new Hams Net tonight, that would be a good tip, a good piece of advice. But tomorrow night, the TechNet, that's a great tip for the TechNet tomorrow night, if you want to bring that up.
1: Yeah, that's a good heads up. What about that MarkNet? Have you heard of that lately? I guess it's only once a month, but it's the motorcycle something net, and then the guy who runs it, name is Mark. Does that sound familiar?
0: Yeah, it does. And I think it's even on the Papa calendar, or it used to be. But I really don't hear any activity on it.

0: K06DGX here. I'm not sure if somebody was trying to check in, so I'll pause for a second there, and then I'll pick it up. So I'll give it a couple of seconds if somebody's trying to come in. Alrighty, I guess that's a negative. So what's going on with you, Jeff? What's on your mind there? I won't bring up any like scenarios of the end of the world or any, not right away anyways. Over to you. Go ahead.
1: Hey, I'm a conspiracy theorist, so any end of the world times are always welcome here. Actually, you know, the past couple of days I've just been watching the skies because in Simi Valley we had those fires. And tonight is the first night that I'm not seeing gray skies. So that's a good omen.
0: Yeah, I think that's the Sandy fire, but I did hear one out there, and I've got a lot of experience with fires here on the Central Coast, from the Gaviota fire to, they've been all around, but kind of like what's interesting about this portion of the Central Coast that I live on, there's Point Arguello and Point Conception. And we protrude a little bit out of the whole western Pacific coast from South America to Alaska. We protrude out in a little bump, and it causes these winds to, like, buffet around and stuff. And so we get a lot of very cool, or not cool weather. Well, yeah, cool temperature-wise, but our weather is influenced a lot by that, and we get a lot of clean air.
1: Oh, yeah, and I remember, you know, just a few years ago with the winds and after the fires, you've got the landslides and stuff like that. I'm just thankful I'm in Ventura County, and unlike L.A. County, where the whole Palisades, Malibu area burned down and they lost, you know, hundreds of homes. We only saw one home lost during this fire, so I'm thankful I'm in Ventura County.
0: Yeah, you know, I wonder how it's going to pan out. You know, we've got this El Nino scenario coming up. The years I remember of El Nino influence were intense rains. There are ponds that, like, never fill up, you know, out on the ranches. But, man, those ponds filled up, and, like, some crazy reason. Can you imagine, like, a pond that you haven't seen it fill up for 10 years or even, you know, hold water, and then all of a sudden this pond, you know, fills up to the brim, and it's only like an acre or 3 acres. These are cattle ponds, you know, where the cows come to drink, but out of the blue, after they never filled up or even had water for like 10 years, then you hear all these frogs, incredible amount of frogs, going off, and it's really cool. I don't know how those frogs hatch after all those years. Any clue on that, you know, with your satellite history, or, like, how long do those eggs last under the earth?
1: Well, in 26 years I was doing satellite stuff, I never encountered frogs. So, no, I don't have a lot of input on that. But I am about a half mile away from a golf course which has a small lake by it, and people can actually go in and fish without a license because it's a city lake. And I do hear frogs, depends on the season, I guess, you know. In spring and summer, I hear the frogs, and I guess they go to sleep after that.
0: You know, Jeff, gotta say that I love hearing them frogs, man. It's crazy when we would hear them all of a sudden out of the blue, you know, sprouting out of a pond. But you know, the other critters that we got to hear a lot of all the time were the quail. So do you have quail in your neighborhood that are, like, you're making that quail call?
1: No, I've never heard quail. I do get birds that like to sit on the power lines, and some of them, I want to say they're mockingbirds because they have a variant call. You know, it's not the same call like the crows, and we do have crows. Pigeons, we got pigeons that sit up on the power lines. Never seen or heard quails, though. That's interesting.
0: Wow, I was blessed, I guess, in my life to live out on this ranch. Because I'm a townie now, but I lived on this place called Garrow Ranch. And, man, we had quail in our yard, like, hundreds of quail, and they would make this call, hoo-hoo-hoo, but anyways, it was really cool to watch them because they would, like, be little family groups, and then the father quail, because he had this cool little, like, thing that looked like a, I bet you that's where those Romans and those Greeks learned how to make helmets with feathers coming out of the top, because this the quail naturally has these feathers coming out of the top. The male, he's in charge. He comes out in front, and he looks around, and then his wife follows him, and then all these little baby quail come following them. But he, you know, while they're all eating, he's always on guard. He's looking left, he's looking right, he's looking left. And if he sounds the alarm, they all scoot away. But, man, those quail are super cool and fun to watch.
1: Yeah, I can imagine. It sounds a lot like Little Bear, who she comes out on the patio when I'm out here, and she talks to the captain, but you know, he doesn't talk much. But Little Bear, she just kind of roams around the patio, and that's her area. She's the queen of the patio. So that's, you know, that's her area. KC6WTN.
0: Oh, man, those fur babies are so cool. You've got one, I've got a couple few, but their personalities are all different, and yeah, they have that hunting instinct. So I'm just wondering, I've had them from kittens into these elderly years. My cats have lived long lives. So how old is your cat?
1: I got Little Bear when she was about 3, so she's probably about 6 now, I guess. Prior to that, years ago when I was married, we had 3 cats. And when we divorced, my ex-wife said, "Nah, I don't want the cats." And I didn't want to take him to a shelter or anything, so I took him in. And I had three cats for several years, and they were my buddies. They were my buddies. They were really good companions for as long as they lasted. The last one, I think, passed away about 4 or 5 years ago. So I picked up Little Bear from a shelter, and yeah, she's perfect.
0: You know, Jeff, as you started to tell that story, man, it ended the way I thought it would because of the way that you and I have become friends and talking. And it's just a little airwaves. It goes through the Papa system. New hands, go out there and make friends and stuff. You never know what kind of cool bonds you might make. But, that story was really cool, man. There's nothing that could have separated me from an animal that I've adopted and loved on, and I would have been going into court saying I'm taking custody of the cats.
1: Exactly, and I appreciate that about you, Rick. With my case, it was more like my ex-wife didn't care, and the funny story is we did have three cats, and she had two boys, so I had stepkids. We got one cat from a shelter, and it just kind of bonded with one of the boys. And, okay, so my wife said, okay, let's get another cat, and that bonded with the other boy. And the third cat bonded with me. None of them liked my ex-wife, and that really should have been a telltale for me, but I didn't pick up on it at that time. But we had three cats, and none of them liked my ex-wife. I mean, one would actually run out and nip her heels from a hidden area. So it was really funny. But, I ended up getting them all, and we all loved each other, and it worked out well for as many years as we had them.
0: Oh, my God. That made me think of so many different comments to get back to you, so I'm going to try not to forget any one of them. But, yeah, cats are so unique. My cats, all have their different little personalities. And, yeah, they do. They do, like, have bonds that go to, like, specific people in the house. So my wife has, like, this little one that we call Ginbug. But, man, that cat just loves her. She, like, crawls into her head when she's in sleep off of her pillow. And, she's not like that with me or anything. That cat belongs to her. And then there's another older cat, a boy named Odie. And his name's Odysseus, King of Ithaca, because his sister's named Penelope, and, she's the princess of Ithaca from Homer. But, so Odie is so cool, dude. Like, every morning, I think you know the same protocol. I have to ice up every morning. So I go ice on my shoulder and ice on my hip. And then Odie's in the room, and then as soon as he sees me put all that ice, and he comes over in the early morning, at dawn. And so he comes over and crawls up on my chest, just kind of like hangs out there with me. If I roll over on my side, he just hangs out on my side. But anyway, man, cats are totally cool. K-O-6-D-G-X.
1: What I found out is that it sounds like Odie is a boy cat. I had a boy cat, Justice, and he was a lap cat. You know, I'd be on the computer playing, and he demanded to be in my lap. Girl cats, not so much. They kind of have their own territory and do their own thing, and that's fine. You just have to, I think you hinted at it, they have their personalities, and you just kind of got to deal with it. So Little Bear, she's a girl cat. She does her thing, but every night she's on the bed, curled up, and almost like she deliberately nestles up on my leg because she needs that human comfort. But she does her own thing, and that's cool.
0: Cool, I know that same thing. Odie will do that same thing. And you were right about that. Odie's a male cat. And we have three male cats and three females, oops, exposed. But they're so different and so interesting to see their little personalities play out and bond with them. And our cats have had, because, you know, this is like a third generation or whatever. We've had cats, you know, throughout our lives since we were young and stuff. But with that being said, I know I had one quick question for you, my friend Jeff, before I turn you loose. But if, why don't you go first? What's on your mind?
1: I'm more interested in what your question is, but yeah, just cats, and I've lived with dogs too, and they're completely different. You know, you've got cats, I think they're very territorial and they hook up to you or someone. Whereas dogs are just kind of, you know, I'm going to run around, do my thing, and whoever is out there, you know, we're all friends. Cats, no, they're very territorial and love specific people. Yeah, but back to you for your question.
0: Oh, cool. That was a cool, very cool comment. I totally concur with that. They're such interesting, well, they're different critters, and it's so funny to see how different they are. They're all smart, but sometimes I swear I think my cats are smarter. But so here's this, Jeff. Without any shortage of, Chicken Little and the Sky is Falling, but the last time I talked about Chicken Little, the problem was the sky is not falling. But here's the next thing, Jeff. Have you heard about, I was talking on Annette about plate tectonics, but so I shifted over to this. So there is these volcanoes that are underneath the glaciers, the huge glaciers of Antarctica, which feed like one of the, major oak shelves. And so what's happening with those glaciers is that they've been melting and getting lighter and sliding into the ocean. But since they got lighter, there's a thin crust between the mantle and, the surface of the earth, the glaciers. And what's happened is since the glaciers have gotten lighter, there's volcanoes under the glaciers. Now those volcanoes are melting those glaciers from underneath, and they're starting to slide because they've got rivers. Anyways, I might have timed out. What say you?
1: I have not heard about the volcanoes per se, but what I have seen is, you know, if you look at the maps and stuff that's, you know, published, there's this huge Antarctica ice thing. And what it comes out to be is there's actually two land masses under that. So it's not just a big ice blob. There's actually two land masses. So it doesn't surprise me that there's volcanoes or other activity that goes on under there.
0: I'm not sure how long this volcanic activity has been going on, but it sounds like from the periodicals that I read that it's something that is newly discovered. So it's newly discovered. How do you know it hasn't been going on there anyways? So it's a little bit of a twist, but this is the one thing, is that this data and this issue is coming up from you know, sensors going underneath and detecting the volcanic activity. So this is the one, this is the major snag about it all, Jeff, is that because the glaciers got lighter from too much of melt from the surface, that they got the crust allowed those volcanoes to poke through. So now these volcanoes are underneath the glaciers and melting them from underneath, but the more they melt them, the more the volcanoes become active. It means they're making the ice sheet lighter and lighter and lighter. It's like a little circle. You know what I'm talking about.
1: Yeah, and that's interesting. I haven't heard that before, but it kind of makes sense if you look at the Hawaiian Islands and, you know, Hawaii, they have active volcanoes, but the whole chain was developed from underwater volcanoes and such, so it doesn't surprise me. K66WTN.
0: Yeah, just kind of an interesting thing to, I love reading about the environment and the earth and the cosmos and all that stuff that's going on out there. And really, Jeff, it's not going to be an issue for anybody unless you're in a coastal city like Santa Monica or Los Angeles or, you know, a lot of coastal cities. These people who live on islands. And so it's not so much that their island gets, you know, overrun by water, but their water table, their aquifers get intruded by salt water. And so these island, you know, societies or cultures that have been there forever, mostly in the South Pacific, off the coast of Japan and stuff, because they're rescuing some of these people already. So what happens is the island has a certain area where they grow food and stuff, but it's no longer sustainable because ocean water intrudes, and then everything, like, dies as far as crops.
1: You know, I haven't heard of that, but that sounds pliable. I'll just have to keep an eye out and read the news and tech articles on that to see what's going on with that. But I haven't heard that before. But you never know. You know, you bring up something now, and 5 years, it's going to be reality. So it's good to be aware of it right now.
0: Ditto, ditto. Yeah, but, you know, there's always the Kessler syndrome. There's this guy, Ham, and he's involved in Los Angeles County government. I want to catch him on the air and ask him, are you guys even wargaming, you know, preparing for the Kessler syndrome or the loss of satellites? Because I don't know how that's going to work, but it's going to be a pickle for even a government the size of L.A. County.
1: Yeah, and I know you and I have talked about that before. As far as the low Earth orbit, you know, stuff happens, things crash. Eventually, short term, they'll devolve into the Earth and evaporate. The higher orbit stuff, where I'm more familiar with, that's where it's a little bit more sketchy. But because, you know, you're dealing with a higher orbit, there's so much space between satellites that you don't really worry about it. And from my experience, they do monitor big things that might impact satellites. So, you know, if they detect something coming up close,

0: opinion, because you're someone who's been there a little bit, so I can bounce these things off of you. And, you know, just like, I'm kind of wondering, well, you know, when you said it burns up and that kind of thing, with respect to Earth being a closed system, for every pound of fuel, for every pound of rocket, even if part of it burns away before it splashes into the Indian Ocean, which is like not, I don't think the fish in the Indian Ocean are appreciating that. But dude, all those pounds, all that stuff, anything that reenters, it's all encapsulated in the Earth's enclosed system.
1: It is, and you're correct. You know, stuff, the low Earth orbit stuff, if it collides, yeah, there's going to be stuff that hits the atmosphere, but most of those satellites are so small to burn up. And then you're just, you're dealing with, you know, whatever toxic whatever is being burned up, and we don't look at that right now, right? The high Earther orbits, those are the ones that, like Skylab, you know, hit Australia. Because when it burned up, it was so big that it hit parts of Australia. And we don't see a lot of that anymore. And higher Earth orbits, when they become decommissioned, if they're small enough, yeah, we throw them into the atmosphere and they burn up. If they're too large, we put them into graveyard orbits.
0: Yeah, definitely. They learned a lot since Skylab, and apparently they send these things, you know, into a deorbit that the solid part that survives ablation is what's called a reentry burnup. So there's solid stuff that still splashes into the Indian Ocean, but kind of, you know, factoring in these statistics, I mean, don't take a pin out or anything like that, but when you got a Starlink, average Starlink launch, first stage, second stage payload, the total is 536 tons, and but when the first stage comes back to Earth, it's only like 17 tons, or 10 tons, depending on whether it's on Earth or land and the amount of fuel used, propellant used to get back. So with all that stuff, I mean, with every launch, that's much stuff, whether it's turned into gases and aerosols that come out of the back of the jet, all that, or rocket, all that stuff is still orbiting the Earth and is still going to be encapsulated, whether it's a powder. It's way more unmanageable as an aerosol and a powder and spent fuel as it was as a solid, you know, satellite metal and stuff like that that they sent up.
1: Yes and no. You know, when you launch a satellite, with Starlink, yes, they want to, get the, rockets back to Earth and leave the payload in orbit. But, and that's,

0: includes all the fuel that's expensed to get that thing into orbit. So that's going to be in orbit with other satellites or other rockets. The same, you know, you're going to launch something. There's going to be, I guess you would call it, I don't know, but there's other stuff coming out of the rocket, the fuel, the other things. I wish I could talk to the captain right now, but he's not awake. But, yeah, there's crap that comes out after you launch a satellite, and it's just absorbed in the atmosphere, and we all deal with that.
1: You know, Jeff, it amazes me, though, because I've been appreciating it. You know, I go out to the front yard and watch these things launching. And if they're after dark, I've been working on getting photographs, time-lapse photographs. I got a cool one so far, but I bought a new lens filter called a fisheye filter. It's not like a fisheye lens. It costs like $1,500 with the filters, only like $29 or whatever. So I'll hopefully get some good photos out of that. But, you know, watching those guys launch and seeing all that, tonnage go into the air, well, it's just kind of fascinating me. I'm just wondering how long could it be sustained? I mean, there's a theory amongst astrophysicists, a current, more modern theory, explaining something called the Fermi paradox. The Fermi paradox is like, where is everybody? Why haven't we heard a radio signal from the cosmos? And the rising theory is the Kessler syndrome, and that's because any world that ever built up the capacity to send these radio signals also sent out satellites. They got pulverized and turned into, you know, a shield, so that that's why we don't hear anybody.
0: Yeah, I would have to disagree. With the Fermi paradox, yeah, you know, all these planets that are able to sustain life, and we haven't heard from them. Or at least legitimately haven't heard from them. And I don't think it's related to the Kessler theory where all these satellites will bombard each other and prevent us from hearing or knowing of those entities. I just don't see it. KC6 WTN.
1: Very cool, Jeff, because, you know, your opinion counts a lot, and it's so fun. I've had a couple of conversations, I guess, with some other people that we were discussing these issues and stuff. So your opinion definitely weighs in a lot. And, well, this is one thing I'm just kind of curious about. So, you know, with all this stuff going into LEO orbits, and they're like they're going to come down and make powder encapsulating the Earth, because there are people that are worried about the powder, not just metal shards and stuff. But those things, you know, are intended to fall back to Earth, but like a couple of satellites, three of them that were shot by USA, China, and Russia back probably in the 70s, their shards are still floating, and they're not coming back to Earth anytime soon. So, like a LEO, a GEO satellite, geocentric satellite. So, how many thousands of years would it take for one of those, once it ran out of its fuel and it's just floating around out there, how long would it take to come back to Earth?
0: With the GEOs, I think you can sit around 1,000 years or so. So if we know about them and they're decommissioned, they push them into graveyard orbits where they just sit out there forever until they flutter off. Or they can drive them back into the atmosphere to burn up, but it depends on the size and the impact that it would create. With the LEOs, I don't think they're that concerned, you know. If they fall to Earth, they're so small, they disintegrate. And if they are larger, then they could push them to a larger orbit if they have the fuel to do so, but I've never heard of that.
1: K06DGX. You know, something I did not realize, speaking of space junk, I thought it was just the LEOs and all this junk and, Starlinks and the other ones that are going to be coming, because Starlink, Chinese got one, Bezos has got one. So there's going to be all these LEO satellites, I guess, constellations kind of obscuring the ability to see distant worlds through telescopes. But never mind that. Nobody's going to regulate that. But I was just wondering, you know, with the geocentric satellites, what about, there are some in elliptical orbits that are really long, and I don't know why they use those, but how many thousands of years are before those come home?
0: Yeah, now, I've worked on 4 what they call HEOs, highly elliptical orbits, and the main goal, at least in my genre, is polar activity. You know, if you're a GEO, you want, like, GPS and Sirius XM and that kind of thing. You want them always over one spot. But with HEO, the goal is to monitor the polar regions for heat, at least in my experience. So we're looking for heat under the ice caps in case Russia, at the time, you know, 30 years ago, it was a big thing. Russia could put submarines under the ice cap, so we had to monitor that. So that was the HEO thing. Let me break. So with any other satellite that would need to go polar, yeah, that's going to go around with they do highly elliptical orbits. So you've got a space where you're way out at the top, and then you spin that really close to like Antarctica and that area, and then spin out. But your focus, at least what I was working with, is looking at the polar regions. We didn't care about Antarctica. Does that make sense, or does that help?
1: K06DGX, and thank you for that. Yeah, painting a picture for me, and love the fact I found you to talk about, you know, this kind of astrophysical kind of stuff going on, Jeff. So one thing I just found out recently, shifting gears here, is I always thought like our space junk was orbiting the Earth. And, you know, like, okay, that's sad enough because, you know, I'm a human being that's going to live for X number of years. I mean, I've been in the late 60s. But these things my humans are sending into space are going to be there for thousands of years. And they accumulate. And there's nobody like the Surfrider Foundation that's going to organize people to go like, oh, let's have clean up satellite day. We're all going to go down to not the beach, but to outer space and start grabbing satellites and cleaning them up. So this is the thing that really startled me. I didn't realize this, Jeff. So we're sending like debris or space junk into heliocentric orbit. I told you about our little friend Luna 1, but apparently they're intentionally sending space junk out into heliocentric orbit that'll be there for well beyond think mankind.
0: No, not sending junk out there. I mean, they're active spacecraft doing their mission with their payloads. And they're, you know, each satellite, in my experience, it lasts 10 to 15 years. And after that period, they either move it to a parking orbit or they deorbit it. So that's what happens to it. So it's not like there's junk out there. I guess what I say is they manage the junk.
1: Yeah. That was a good final to that. Manage the junk. And I'm looking at the Pacific Ocean, and when there's like 3 feet underwater, there's a like powderized plastic the size of Texas, like a total cloud. So, but what you're saying about they're managing the space. And not calling it space junk, just kind of pointing it this way and sending it out there and pointing it that way and sending it out there. But how about this one, Jeff? In August, there's going to be a booster. It's about the size of a 5-story building. And it was used to send a payload by SpaceX out to the moon. But now that the booster is not in use, it's like, this is about a year ago or so, they sent this payload out there. But this booster is going to crash into the moon. It's about the size of a 5-story building. And I don't know. Just kind of picturing the pristine moon that there ever was that certain cultures around the globe worship. And then we're sending this rocket. Debris, it's junk. It doesn't have a mission. It already completed its mission, but it's going to crash into the moon in August.
0: Yeah, that's possible, but I haven't heard of anything actually, as far as like a booster going that far to the moon, because it just wouldn't have the fuel. So normally those boosters just, you know, go back to the atmosphere and disintegrate.
1: Yeah, good observation there. I think it was probably the second stage, but because, you know, the first stage comes back to Earth, but the second stage, it was intended, it was on a mission to take a payload to the moon. So then when its mission was completed, I guess it just, like, decelerated, stopped, you know, it deployed the stuff it was supposed to send to the moon, but over the last year or two, it's been tumbling. It's going like in a tumbling descent into the moon. It's going to be there about August 5th, and once it deployed whatever it was supposed to deploy, it was space junk.
0: And that's possible if the mission was to send the booster, well, I wouldn't call it a booster at this point. I would call it some kind of spacecraft. If it was going to collide with the moon, that's possible. Or whatever, but there are people, you know, JPL and other NASA entities that would be monitoring them. So, you know, it's not something I would be concerned about unless there was some kind of knowledge to be obtained from that collision or from whatever it's doing.
1: Couple of good points you make there. Yes, certainly nothing to be concerned about, because there's absolutely nothing we could do about it. It's going to happen. And, it's been tracked by multiple, probably, agencies that are tracking this. I forgot the name of the one that specifically said, we track this with high degree of accuracy, and the only variations we have in our predictions is due to the fact that the spacecraft is tumbling. So they read one end of it, then they read the other end of it, then they read the other end of it, but they can see where it's going. And they predicted with, you know, down to the date, I think it's August 5th, that this thing is going to implode. They know where it's going to smack the moon. It's going to smack it like in the, if you're looking at the moon, there's like 3/4 of the moon to the upper left, and it would be right there on the rim. It's not going to be in the middle. It's not going to be on the backside. They predict it's going to be right on the rim where it's going to hit. And so it's not anything for normal humans to concern about themselves. It's just interesting to see how it's going, for me anyway, because I'm just thinking the debris field we put on the pristine moon, and I guess that's, you know, what's coming next. Is the moon going to be the Pacific Ocean?
0: You know, that's a very good question, because when you think about China launching stuff to the moon, you always wonder, what are they doing to the moon? And when you're talking about booster, I don't think it's a booster. I think it's a strategic spacecraft payload that was launched in order to do specific things to the moon, because they wouldn't just have a booster launching into orbit and then, oh no, it's headed to the moon. You know, I don't see that. So I think whatever's there, and again, you know, with the fuel required to get there, there's got to be an intent. And sure, maybe they want it to impact, but hopefully that's because we want to gain new insight, and there's some payloads that can get some kind of data from it. KC6WTN.
1: KO6DGX, enjoying my conversation with you. I have a couple more comments, but I just want to, let's give it like a 10 seconds there for any station that might want to join or might want to take over. That's cool. But I'm going to give a pause, and then I'll step back in, Jeff. KO6DGX.

0: Yeah, hey, KO6DJX here, and well, Jeff, you know, it's not a booster. Just drop that. The boosters come back to Earth, but I'm pretty sure it's a second stage. And whatever it is, it was intended to go to the moon and deliver a payload. So most Falcon 9s are launched and they go into low Earth orbit. And the first stage detaches, comes back to Earth. Second stage deploys the satellites, but it just coasts off into the Indian Ocean and splashes into there. I'm not sure if some of them are recovered. They're very vague on this information. Most of them not. But KO6DJX, you got me so far?
1: Oh, yeah, but if you're talking about a second stage, then you're not just trying to boost something into low Earth orbit. There's an intent that your second stage, I mean, Apollo used that to get to the moon. And so that's what I'm thinking is, if there's another stage, there's got to be a payload attached to it. And if it's going to the moon, that makes sense, you know, the second stage. But you need to have a second stage just to get a Starlink satellite in orbit.
0: Yeah. So to clarify, just what I was saying about is that mission that has rocket that is going to crash into the moon in August, early August, was sent by SpaceX. It was a Falcon 9 mission. You know, they were contracted to deliver a payload, and so that payload was to go to the moon, and so that's why that second stage is out there, because usually the second stage of a Starlink mission to launch satellites would go only into low Earth orbit, launch those satellites, and then it would crash into the Indian Ocean. Whereas this one, no, it just went straight on out to the moon to deliver its payload, launched that, it was probably a year ago or maybe two, but it's been tumbling in space ever since, so close to the moon that it's getting sucked in. It's going to crash in there, leave a stain, but that's the way it goes, but give you another comment and try to fester up the one I had for you, because I had another golden one for you. KO6DJX.
1: Ha! And that's why I love talking to you, Rick. That's entirely possible. They might have sent something to the moon, and there would have had to be a payload, because you wouldn't just send a rocket to the moon with no purpose, especially if the intent was to impact with it. So, maybe that's entirely correct, and I just don't have that intelligence. So maybe the booster had a problem, and it didn't make it to the moon, and it's spiraling out of control. Or it was just headed towards the moon, and it lost control and will impact the moon. But I'm hoping they had a payload that the intent was to get some kind of information from it. KC6, WTN.
0: KO6DGX, no, you're correct on that. Yeah, it had a mission, and it was successful. Whatever it was, to put something in orbit on the moon, or I'm probably more like that, some kind of a sensor or whatever, but I could look it up. But without doing that, it was a successful mission. Once it deployed its payload at the moon, it was just like sent into like a tumbling orbit, but it's now going to fall back into the moon. It'd be interesting to see. I'll look it up for you to kind of see what's up with that. But I think that was the plan from the get-go, is that it's eventually going to fall into the moon. So with that being said, low Earth orbits cover, high geocentrics and all that stuff, a couple hundred thousand years maybe for the ones in elliptical orbits, but dang, man, isn't it cool how mankind has gotten out of the shell of the Earth? Well, actually, the Earth is still a shell. It's a closed system. All that stuff, even your geocentric satellites, are still part of the Earth. And when they decay, all their spent pounds of powder and stuff is still part of the Earth.
1: Indeed. Just realize that all the stuff we intentionally launch into orbit is tracked. In fact, when satellites are placed into specific orbits, there's what they call IRON numbers, IRON. And I forget what the acronym means, but the satellites go into these specific positions. So you're not just dealing with tons of satellites being thrown up into geo or heo orbits and hope they don't collide. They all have a specific place. And the I in IRON is international. So it's dealing with all the international entities.
0: You know, with these complex issues that we're thinking about, and, you know, just kind of musing on, and, you know, like how safe is space out there and managing it. So, Jeff, I'm just throwing this out at you if I haven't before. So, presently, there's like 40,000 trackable things out there. I wouldn't call them satellites, because some of them are half of a satellite because they got split open and blown apart. There's 40,000 trackable pieces out there, but only 9,000 of them are actual, 9,500 is a closer number, are actual functioning satellites that do something for Starlink or for, you know, weather reports or anything like that. So 40,000, but only 9,500 actually work and predicted. Once the mega constellations come on board, that it will be by 2030, just 4 years away, 80,000 to 100,000 satellites.
1: Yeah, but again, like I said before, all the people that monitor those satellites, and I'm talking about the contractors, the military, the specific organizations that govern them, they know what's in orbit and might impact them. So it's, you know, I would worry about stuff randomly colliding, because most satellites, at least the larger ones, have the ability to use thrusters to navigate around any incoming debris or problems that might occur.
0: You know, interesting you mention that, because it's a very, very complex system that manages that. It's international. It takes international cooperation, and the more complex it gets, it's kind of a more vulnerable to one single actor sabotaging it. And it's also, as the crash clock diminishes, the one that is the collision, realization, and significant harm clock, it's getting shorter and shorter. It was like about 150 days in 2017. It's like down to 2.5 days now. So that's how fast people have to react to steer the satellites. Now, on any given day, on a good day, there's over 100, 150 satellite maneuvers that have to make sure they avoid each other. So this is, with all that being said, Jeff, this is something that was very fascinating to me. I only learned about it a couple weeks ago or so, but that the Russians have put into space, or it's being analyzed by military analysts that are reporting things to people before they happen, so they haven't done it yet, but there are these military analysts that saying the Russians are deploying, and they're already giving the reason why they're doing it. They're deploying a nuclear warhead in orbit that really is intended to explode and set off the Kessler syndrome, and they describe it as, you know, kind of like a doomsday from Dr. Strangelove, but it's the last resort weapon. But they are actually, if this is true, what'd you say about that? That the Russians, or at least one of the top orbital powers, is putting a weapon in that could take out all the satellites.
1: Personally, I would need to see more evidence of that. You know, the Russians back in the 80s were saying, oh, there's all this, you know, they have superiority and stuff, and it turned out they really didn't. They had limited missile capabilities, even though they would show videos of all sorts of, you know, missiles being driven through the cities and stuff like that. So I don't trust that until I see something more, and I don't see that now. KC6 WTN.
0: KO6DGX, interesting perspective, because a friend of mine back in the day, I used to rock climb with this guy who was an engineer. He was working on a Tiger Shark project. It was a fighter jet from Northrop, I think. It didn't get picked up, but he had a lot of really interesting insider information with regarding to, you know, defense and how we're planning for it. So what he knew was that, just alluded to me, it was the F-17 or something, Tiger Shark, was not picked up by the government. But what was your last thought? Go ahead.
1: Oh, I never have a last thought. No, my last thought was, I was going to say, you know, when it comes to, at least in the defense world where I was working for 26 years, I can't go into details, but there were daily briefs on any potential satellite collisions or what they call collision avoidance, COA. So there are times when you might have a satellite that's too close and the data might be interfered with, so you might have to avoid it. So they would take maneuvers to make sure that your satellite wasn't affected by the others.
2: Comment.

0: go comment.
1: Yeah, sorry to break into your conversation. This is KO6DXN. Cam here. I was just listening into your interesting conversations about placing thermonuclear warheads into outer space, which would definitely violate multiple different treaties on multiple different levels. But I always thought the coolest one was like the Rods from God plan, where they were going to place satellites into orbit with tungsten rods that would basically use their own mass, and like there's no warhead or payload or anything like that. It's just a giant tungsten rod, and they just drop it wherever they want, and it pretty much creates enough energy to equate to the about the same amount as a thermonuclear warhead, just without all the negative radiation and all that.
2: KO6DGX picking up. Hey, Cam. That's a festive thought, and glad you're listening in, and good to hear you. I haven't heard you for a while. This is Rick, KO6DGX, in North Santa Barbara County. So I'm going to send it over to Jeff, and what you say about that?
0: You know, Rick, I was thinking this would be in your wheelhouse, because it sounds theoretical. I've never heard of any thought of putting tungsten satellites in orbit or anything like that, at least in my experience.
2: Go ahead, Cam.
1: Yeah, and as far as like, it wouldn't be like dropping a satellite on the, you know, whatever the target was. I just know like back during the Cold War era, or the Cold War era during like the Red Scare and Space Race, they did have plans for. I think it was called Rods from God. You can do a look up on that, but it was basically a satellite arsenal that would hold multiple tungsten rods, and they were going to place, I don't know, however many into orbit over, you know, major opposition targets, and basically set it up to where you could, you know, geosync it, or you could have it into, you know, an orbit around a specific, you know, longitude or whatever, and then as soon as it flew over that target, it could time the triangulation and then drop that massive tungsten rod. And like I said, once you reach terminal velocity and you have a certain amount of mass, once it impacts with the ground, it creates enough force to create that energetic blast without the radiation and all that stuff. That was the theory, and you know, apparently it never came to fruition. You know, for all we know, it might be up there, it might not, but that's a lot of things, though. Back over to Jeff, I'm guessing, is next on the conversation. I'll back out of the conversation. I don't want to interrupt you guys. I was just during a commute here and thought you guys were having an interesting conversation.
0: No, thanks. Thanks for coming in with your input. I hadn't heard about satellite rods during the Cold War era or anything like that. Doesn't surprise me, because over the years, we've always been trying to make sure we defend the skies one way or another. And if they decided, hey, there's a possibility of using tungsten rods or whatever in orbit. I mean, Reagan had that Star Wars philosophy where he wanted to have satellites that could launch warheads that would intercept things. So you never know. I'll send it back to Rick, KC6WTN.
2: Thank you, Jeff. And hey, Cam, stick around. Just wondering on your thoughts about these. Okay, so there's MIRVs, right? So that's an intercontinental ballistic missile with multiple re-entry vehicles. So, like, you know, the Russians are talking like, dang it, they just launched a missile and it's going to drop down on Moscow. But then, you know, shortly before re-entry, it splits up. So it might be Moscow, Leningrad, maybe two of them for Moscow, but whatever that, you know, that's kind of like the strategy. So I'm just wondering, how would that work with, well, if there was the Kessler syndrome, Jeff, right? No intercontinental ballistic missiles would work because they would be impacted by shrapnel.
0: Well, that's why we have regional defenses. I forget what they're called, but the ships and such have a way of, you know, if some kind of ballistic missile comes in, we don't just wait for them to emit a dozen different missiles towards our target. We've got, you know, systems in ships and such that can shoot them down before they deploy or even after they deploy. So we're keeping up to date with those.
2: Over to Cam, just in case he's still there, I'll pick it up.
1: No come.
3: Yeah, Kilo Oscar 6, Delta X-ray November. This is Cam. Yeah, I mean, you know, I kind of think right now, I mean, out of everything we got going on, Russia's probably the least of our worries. You know, I think we're in the age of subterfuge and, you know, trying to tear countries down from the inside versus destroying, you know, valuable resources, which might be, you know, strategic value to, you know, whoever wants to take that land, you know. It's, you know, and then you got, you know, the old mad adage, you know, mutually assured destruction. One person launches a nuke and then another, and then, you know, somebody retaliates and all that. And then on top of what, you know, Rick was talking about there, you know, with the multiple reentry vehicles, you know, I mean, that's basically, you know, carpet bombing with nukes, pretty much, just, you know, tactical nukes that have multiple targets and break up, and even if you hit one, you still got, you know, 5-6 other ones, and then no telling how many have been launched on top of that. So, you know, it's always one of those things where, you know, we're trying to work on not having so many nuclear warheads out there, but I don't think we'll ever reach a place where it's not a threat, you know. If anything, I think the threat is increasing, you know, as far as the weapons that we build and the technology that we're gaining over time. And I'll pass this over to Rick, KO6DXN.
2: KO6DGX here, interesting gentleman, man, a lot of cool thoughts there. It booted me right back to something Einstein said. He was just, I know Jeff probably remembers and probably so does Cam, but so this is, you know, Einstein said, and it resonated with me, that you cannot simultaneously prepare for war and avoid it. So, you know, with all our budgets being mostly centered about not like building clinics for people to go get medical care or, you know, places to go get educated and to learn about the world, we've got to really protect ourselves from those mean old bombs that are coming after us. So that's where we're going to go with everything is, you know, just kind of go there. KO6 dejects.
0: Yeah, that's interesting, Rick. I think that's, you know, you can't prepare for war or avoid it. And I think that's why I have my AR-15 with enough ammo. Just in case. What I mentioned earlier about the ability to intercept missiles, Aegis is what it is, AEGIS. And when we deploy various ships throughout the world, you know, if stuff comes up, Aegis picks it up, and there's satellites that pick it up and can deter those kind of threats. KC6WTN.
2: Hey, Cam, if you're out there, go ahead and pick it up, and I'll pick it up after you.

0: KO6DGX listening before I jump back over to Jeff, but if Cam's out there or anyone else, go ahead right now.
1: Yeah, sorry about that. My apologies. I was hitting the wrong button on my paddle here. And going off of what Jeff's saying, you know, with like all our naval assets, you know, spread out across the world, and especially where they're placed right now, you know, it's a way higher probability chance that one of our naval assets would intercept an intercontinental ballistic missile way before any of our regional defenses would be deployed. That would be probably, I would imagine, the last line of defense. And I'm 100% with Jeff. I'm a, you know, CCW licensed carrier. I carry everywhere I go. I practice regularly. I grew up a Tennessee boy, you know. Learned to shoot at 5 years old with a .22, and you know, grew from there. So I'm a big defender of the Second Amendment. And you know, if Russia or China ever decides to drop out of the sky, I feel bad for them. KO6DX.
0: Very cool a statement there, Cam. And yeah, I think, you know, we all feel that way, man. I'm going to defend my own blog. But I got to say, man, it's, I don't want to say it's spiraling out of control, but it's hard for me to keep up. And I'm going to do my best, be a good steward of this country. And what's very cool is this PAPA system for us to speak to each other. But with that, I'll be listening in and throw it over to Jeff before I stir the pot.
2: I would say stir the pot all you want. Yeah, just sitting out here on the patio and, you know, the Colt M4A1, you know, it's on standby, so just waiting for the day when enemies, whoever they might be, try hopping over my wall and threatening me and my family.
1: Yeah, well, I mean, I'm glad to be amongst some Second Amendment defenders, you know, as well. You know, I'm kind of the same way. I don't own a Colt M4A1, but, you know, I've got quite a few AR-15s, couple AKs. I've got, you know, a Ruger precision rifle system and 6.5 Creedmoor built to my specifications. You know, most of my guns are custom, you know, gunsmiths for me for competitions, and I do a lot of long-range precision, and, I mean, you know, pretty much caliber, any common caliber out there, I own a rifle that probably, at least an upper that will take it. So, you know, 5.56 is obviously going to be always the go-to, because that's probably what you're going to find in the wild if shit goes down, but, excuse my language, but, you know, there's plenty of alternatives out there for sure, but I'm a big guy at 6'9", so I prefer to be camoed up and hidden somewhere and take shots from afar rather than direct contact if that ever came up. KO6DXN, over to you, Rick.
0: You're 6'9"?
1: That is correct.
0: Hey, I enjoyed your comments right there and stuff, but man, it just jumped out at 6'9". So cool. Cam, enjoyed talking to you, so you know I know about your career and all that kind of stuff. So just wondering, at 6'9", did you, you know, like play sports, or was there anything important about that altitude?
1: Yeah, I mean, I grew up in Tennessee. I was a mid-state, all-state wrestler. I played offensive, defensive tackle when I was younger, and then once they kind of realized how tall I was and that I had a little speed, I got moved over to a fullback for the last of my high school years. But after that, I got more into the martial arts and competition shooting, pretty much. KO60XM.
0: Yeah, hey, cool. I got comments for that.

0: sorry, Rick. I didn't mean to derail the conversation from satellites and crashing into Earth and stuff like that. But, just listening here and listening to you and Cam and, support the Second Amendment, in my opinion. KC6, WTN.
1: Yeah, I mean, thankfully we're coming up on our primaries and, hopefully we can all do our part and contribute and vote for whoever we think is going to be the most responsible, at least more responsible than the gubernatorial administration that we're currently dealing with. I'm about done with that. It'd be nice to have a red governor who could start throwing out all these dumb gun control laws. I'm about drives me crazy. They change every week. I get a Riverside County Sheriff's Office email. This is the state bills in the order being passed. Just be aware, now you can only, use your concealed carry car or in your, walk to your car or on a sidewalk. If you go into a private business, you can't carry, all these crazy places are trying to restrict your carrying, even though you jump through a million hoops to get a license. And plus, it's like criminals don't follow the law. If I'm going to defend myself, I want to be on the same footing as them, at least. KO6
0: DGX. KO6 DGX, picking it up. I'm hoping you're hearing me because during the last two transmissions, there was a lot of QRM, I guess it's called. It's a little bit of noise. So with that being said, gentlemen, it's a lot of fun chatting with you and always like your thoughts and your perspectives and stuff. And I'm still listening in, but just because of the noise, maybe I won't be able to get through. But very cool guys, and looking forward to the next time. So KO6 Jax, I'll send it over to Jeff and I'll be listening.
2: Thanks, Rick. We had a really good conversation tonight. I don't want to get political or anything, so I won't go into that. But I appreciate all of your thoughts and topics on the Kessler thing. So that was always interesting. So me and the captain will be sitting on the side listening, but thanks again for the QSO, and we'll talk later. KC6 WTN.

Hey, thanks, Jeff. It was a lot of fun, and look forward to the next session. And I'll be clear and listening, but I just wanted to sign off with Cam there as well, 7-3, Cam. Go ahead.

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1: Hey, Cam, got you there.

0: Alpha 8 Wilson KO6 DJX. Go ahead.
1: Yeah, sorry. I always get go through a little bit of a blind spot transitioning from Lake Elsinore onto the 91 right there. But I'm still here. I'm actually commuting through over to Long Beach to move my camper from the spot it's at.
0: Hey, cool. Got you again. And Jeff checked out, but since I got you there and shifting gears, so what you up to? You moving a camper or what's going on?
1: Yeah, so, I stepped into a national executive director role for this company that I work for now, and the office I work out of is located in Long Beach, and I own the home that I have in Temecula, and I'm not really looking to sell it, so in the process of packing everything up and moving the majority of it into storage, and thankfully there's a storage place right at the end of the block from the office, so you know, if I need anything I can literally just walk to the storage unit. I wound up getting myself a nice decent coach camper, and So that way, whenever I have to do my travels and check in on our different branches, you know, Vegas, Texas, Arizona, Colorado, Nashville, Florida, I can just literally pull up to those shops and, you know, plug my camper in there and be good to go pretty much. And, I think the company's actually going to wind up probably buying me a company truck so I don't have to put the mileage on mine, because if I have to drive my truck, it's 70 cents a mile. So I don't know how the math works out on that. It's probably cheaper for them to just buy me a nice truck and slap the company logo all over it and have me just drive wherever I need to go. I'm over flying at this point, man, and I already know they're not going to want to pay for first-class ticket. KO6DXN.

0: Go, Cam.
1: Did you pick up any of that, or was I being jammed there or what?
0: Well, if you came across as being the executive director of something, yeah, that came across great. And where can I apply? This is Jeff, KC6WTN.
1: Yeah, Jeff, are you interested in working in the entertainment industry? Do you have any experience or any skill sets that might cross-pollinate? You know, we're always looking for audio, video, electricians, carpenters, riggers. I mean, there's all kinds of different departments. If you're looking for, you know, any kind of part-time job work, you can definitely work something out and get you on.
0: What line of work do you do?
1: I do live concert events, so live production. I'm a concert rigger.
0: Sorry, what's the name of the company?
1: So the company's name is Rock Force, but our division is named Bigger Hammer.
0: Ah, Bigger Hammer, got it.
1: Is that a company you're familiar with, or yes or no, maybe?
0: Let's see, probably competes with LA Stage Call, Full Staging, IOTSI.
1: Okay, so you know a little something then. All right.
0: I'm more of a writer guy, so I do writing and stuff. I had a friend who was, his name is Frank, and he did a lot of the shows for the San Diego Chargers. KC6WTN.
1: Okay, cool, right on. Yeah, I wouldn't necessarily call them our competitors. We're a union signatory, so we work with the union, not against them. LA Stage Call is somebody that we partner with from time to time. Really, I would say our main competition would be Rhino Staging. That's our primary target, I would say. That was the whole reason for us joining ventures with multiple other companies across the nation to create this new company, which is Rock Force, KO6DXN.
0: Good to know, Cam. Tell you what, if you're on QRZ, I will send you an email and a resume or whatever. I've been unemployed for a few months, but all of the aerospace, but there's a lot of skills that can cross. And I used to work in the commercial radio and mobile DJ area, so that might be applicable. Just throwing that out, and thanks for that. Appreciate talking here, KC6WTN.
1: K KC6WTM. Jeff, yeah, not a problem. Absolutely. Look me up on QRZ and shoot me your info on there, and I'll, you know, we'll get you through the application process. I mean, if you know audio, we're always looking for A1 and A2 guys to run monitors and, you know, front of house boards and stuff like that. So we could definitely use somebody of your skill set for sure. And if you're clear on your final, and then back over to Rick if he's still monitoring.
0: Yeah, thanks, Cam. Yeah, I've done a lot of stuff with mobile DJ rigs, and in a prior life, I was doing IT for a commercial company, and did a lot of phone and network taps, you know, Punch 66 type stuff. But appreciate it. Thanks, and I'll pass it to Rick, KC6WTM.

0: require ESTA, OSHA 10, FERCLA certs, or BOOM certs?
1: We do all that in-house. We are an ESTA and ESA recognized provider, so we can go either way. We don't require ETCP certifications, but we can also help you get there and scholarship you through that process if you you know, spend enough time with us and we feel like you're a resource worth investing in. We always are on board for professional development and getting people out in our industry into a safer place. Our president is actually on the board of the Event Safety Alliance. So yeah, we're all about it. And then my partner, which is the National Director of Safety, is actually one of the guys that helps write the ANSI codes that go into effect for our industry as well. So yeah, we don't require any of that, but we do provide that training in-house, and we pay for the hours spent on the training. So, you know, if you're interested, you can look us up on Indeed under Rock Force. Just make sure that you apply to the bigger hammer division, not James Thomas. You don't want to work over there.

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1: KO6 and a J. Yeah, I hear a lot of it.
2: Sorry, I'm probably responsible for generating the static. 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
0: K6 WTM. I can hear you now.
2: Yeah, sorry. Sounds like you're making the repeater system. There was another station, though, so I'll pass it back to that other station.
0: Okay.

0: Okay, if not, you got Jeff here in Simi Valley, KC6WTN.
1: Yeah, Jeff, it's definitely not coming from you then, because you're coming in full quieting. I'm on Papa 8 Wilson. I don't know. Yeah, maybe I'm getting some kind of cross-pollination from another repeater or something.

0: Yeah, it makes sense. I'm actually using All-Star, so All-Star tends to really go direct, and I never have a problem as long as I got a good All-Star connection.
1: Yeah, 10-4, yeah. Sometimes All-Star and the hotspots can be tricky depending on how the repeater's acting on that particular day or your particular connection, so understandable. KO60XM.

0: Yeah, I usually don't have a problem. My All-Star node goes through my phone through a hotspot, and I'm at home now, so my hotspot hits my Wi-Fi, and everything usually seems okay, unless All-Star has a problem.
1: Yeah, it seems to be piping down a little bit now. It's not as bad. It was just kind of like intermittent blasts of white noise in there, and I just didn't know because I know some people get aggravated when I talk about my job and they'll intentionally jam the signal, so that's why I was asking.
0: Go DXN.

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1: K6WTM, yes, KO6DXN, still here, do you copy?
0: Yeah, I copy you okay. I heard you break in, so I thought I would say hello.
1: Yeah, it's always good to make contact with some old friends. I was hospitalized for about 10 days. I got influenza B and COVID at the same time and got a pretty bad respiratory infection, and I'm still recovering from it for the time being and just kind of taking things slow, but that's kind of why I've been MIA for the last couple weeks, I would say. KO6DXM.
0: KO6DXN, are you still out there?
1: 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Can anybody else hear me other than W6TUM or TWM?
2: This is Kilo 6 Sierra Delta Zulu off of Papa 11 in Chula Vista, California. Got you 11 clear.
1: 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Yeah, he said he's on an all-star node, so maybe he's having some kind of connectivity issue, it sounds like, maybe. KO6DXN.

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1: 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Can you copy?
0: Yeah, KO6DXN, I hear you clear. You're hitting the system just fine.
1: Copy that. Yeah, I heard you call out a couple times, and I guess you weren't hearing my response. I guess maybe your all-stars may be clearing up a little bit now that you're at the home connection. I'm not sure, but I'm about 10 minutes from my destination, so I'm going to go ahead and go clear. I've been tying up the repeater for quite a while, so I'm going to try and not go too far outside the smooth operator guidelines there and open it up to anybody else who wants to have a conversation. This is Kilo Oscar 6, Delta X-ray November. It was great talking to everybody, and I'm going to go back to monitoring for my last 10 minutes of my commute. So 73 to everybody, and I'll be here for the next 10 minutes or so if needed. Clear.

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0: 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Good morning, Papa Lad.
1: K6 GVO, KO6 ZDD. Good morning, Roger. How's the morning going?
0: We're doing pretty good here. It's not too bad. A little bit of traffic this morning. It's already, the sun's up. And it's really pretty clear. A little bit of haze. Looks like smoke, I think, from the fire from over off Simi Valley. Just not dead sure what it is. But I'm going to bail out of here. This friend of mine, he walks up here. And I just saw him come up to the restaurant, and they'll open up early for him. I'm going in and get myself some breakfast. How's that sound?
1: That sounds like a wonderful morning. Yeah, traffic's pretty good down here. We got some haze and marine layer. And yeah, I said on the news that's what it was doing. The wind was coming in from the west-northwest, blowing all that smoke back over land. So that's what we get to look forward to today. Anyway, Roger, good to hear you and hope you have a great breakfast. KO6 CDD.
0: Yeah, 73s, and you be safe out there. And maybe we'll catch you tomorrow. K6 GVO is clear and pulling the pin.

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1: K6KHO, KO6CDD. Morning, Jeff.
0: Hey, good morning, Brian. How you doing today?
1: Not too bad for a Thursday, man. Stop, got gas, and smooth ride all the way down. I'm getting ready to turn into Liberty Station now, so traffic was really good today.
0: Notice there's nobody on the road. It's kind of bizarre. This is as wide open as I've seen the 78 in a long time.
1: Yeah, and the 15 and the 163 were the same way this morning when I came through. It was crazy. Oh, well. Hey, every once in a while we get blessed with a good day.
0: That's for sure. Yeah, I could use a good day. I got to go pull a wire by myself today. The big stuff. I got to go add a door in somebody's access system. And there's no one to help. We're kind of spread thin this week.
1: Oh, man, I feel for you. That pulling wire by yourself is no fun. Nobody to feed it. You got to watch for your own tangles. Ugh, yuck. Sorry, man. Are you doing that up north, or are you coming down south today?
0: I'm heading down south. I got to go pick up stuff at the office first. Nothing like a 500-foot roll of composite to put in your truck.
1: Yep, no fun. Oh well. Just roll it and watch your back.
0: Oh, I got a hand truck, but still no fun. But I'll live. I don't have a choice.
1: Yeah, when you ain't got a helper, some days you just gotta grin and grunt and get through it. Anyway, so not much going on down here. Meetings, meetings, meetings, you know, the usual. I think I got four or five of them lined up for today, so hopefully we'll make some progress somewhere along the line.
0: Sounds like fun. Yeah, I try to avoid meetings if I can. I got sucked into one of those meetings that you guys have one day. Oh my God. That was fun.
1: Yep. Welcome to my world. I don't know. Usually I can avoid them, but there's just so much going on right now that I get stuck in a lot of them trying to figure things out and tell people how life should be. But I guess that's why they pay us. So as long as the paycheck clears and the insurance is still good, we're in a good shape.
0: Yeah, the insurance is important. That's why I'm still going to work. When I can do something else for insurance, maybe I'll take a different path in life.
1: Yep, I'm kind of feeling the same way. Anywho, yep, let's see. I got to go meet with the East Coast first thing right off the bat. So you have a great day, and I'm going to bail on out of here. 73, and maybe we'll catch up with you this afternoon.
0: Brian, enjoy that. K6KHO, 73.
2: How 73, Brian. K6FD.
0: You guys double, but I heard you, Johnny. Good morning.
3: Good morning also, Jeff.
0: Yeah, I'm gonna get this day started, man. Oh, joy.
3: Yeah, tomorrow's Friday, and then 3 days.
0: Yeah, that'll be nice. Get some rest.
3: Okay, I'll catch back up with you. KB650E clear. Enjoy.
0: Have a good one, Johnny. K6KHO.
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5: Hey, good morning, K-Bob.
4: Hey, good morning, Don. I thought I'd jump in the moment it got quiet. It really never did. I kept thinking I had chances to jump in on Tuesday, but didn't make it.
5: Yeah, it's been a while. This is K6CW, just in case you forgot.
4: Well, let's see. I tried just Saturday morning and actually hung around past 6:30, but didn't hear you. And then Tuesday, it's funny. If Rick is up, Rick always knows, so he always clears it for us. But if Rick isn't on, and I don't know where he was Tuesday. I thought I'd give a shout at one point, and then he disappeared. And so time went, and I had to go. Anyway.
5: Oh, it's kind of weird. I was trying to reach you both Saturday and Tuesday. I wonder what I was doing wrong.
4: I don't know what happened Saturday. I definitely was there. I called you. The last call I made was probably about 26 after, and then I just hung around and figured if you jumped in late, you'd call me. But I never heard anything. And then Tuesday was pretty busy on the machine with the computer group. The commuter group.
5: Well, no matter. That's all water under the bridge. See, what was I doing while you were there? I worked turkey. That's a rare one for me. It wasn't an all-time new one, but it was only the second time.
4: Yeah, I think I've only got one confirmation. What's that, Tango Alpha? And I've tried them a couple times, and I just seem to have no luck. That starts to become that part of the world where I have a hard time getting anything.
5: Oh, I mean, you both. No, I went back and looked, and it's been quite a while since I worked turkey once. I got a confirmation. The Tango Alpha. I don't know if it was a 6, but this most recent one was it. And the first one was, it was not a 1x4. It was like 5 or 6 digits long. But this one was Tango Alpha 6. I want to say Baker. And so far, no confirmation. He was on 20. The original one was on 17.
4: Well, very good, very good. I've got a few that I've been going after. Actually, this morning I'm just sitting on 30 to see if anything pops up. That's all Asia and South Pacific, nothing new. There's a lot of activity. But I looked at my log, and I haven't really logged anything in a couple of weeks. I've been, in terms of what I'm chasing, it's sort of the, Armenia, Georgia, that part of the world. I've got several prefixes I'm tracking, and they're coming in. But again, it's one of those, if you're on the East Coast, if you're anywhere east of the Mississippi, you can work them, and then nothing shows up on the West Coast.
5: Yeah, the East Coast guys have been busy on 6. I kind of envy the map. I mean, if you look at it, they're working each other all over the place. Not too much off country, but domestically at least.
4: Yeah, yesterday afternoon West Coast was playing too, so I saw a lot of contacts from the West Coast to the Midwest. I think the farthest east I saw a contact was Ontario. So anyway, you're right, within North America it's been opening up, but I haven't There was a big opening day before yesterday from the east of the Mississippi to South America, and nothing from the West Coast.
5: Well, the year's still new. Maybe it'll head our way here in another month.
4: Yeah, we'll see. We'll see. That's really about it for here. She's gone this week. She'll be back Saturday or Sunday. She's got some stuff to do on the house in Torrance. I've actually had some stuff here. Had the roof inspected like I do every couple of years. They always find a bunch of little stuff. And had the weather stripping on my front door. If I finally found some, turned out my air conditioning guy did it. And took him half an hour with another guy. Pull the door and put the weather stripping on, but it's taken me forever just to find someone to do it. But that's pretty much my story from here, Don.
5: Yeah, about the only thing in my queue is that Elon Musk big effing rocket. They're going to fly it again, I guess, this afternoon. It could be as early as 3 o'clock. I'm going to tune in and watch that. But other than that, that's about all I got in my queue.
4: All right, Don. Well, then I will look for you Saturday morning around this time, and we can see if either of us have done anything useful since now.
5: That's the plan. WM6Q, this is K6CW. I'm clear.
4: Very good, Don. Have a great couple days. K6CW, this is WM6Q, Palm Desert on Pop 18. I am clear.

truck I've got now had a 2005 Expedition. Had a, what was that thing, like a 99 or 2000 Durango. For whatever reason, the Expedition had still had rear drums. It was a significant game changer when I ended up getting four-wheel disc when I was towing the boat behind it. It was just really helped the top of distance, and I had the, you know, the vehicle fully loaded, and you got 50 gallons of fuel plus fresh water and all other kinds of stuff on the boat. I mean, that was a heavy load going down the road.

battery. Yeah, that definitely would become your vehicle. 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

Man, is that All-Star Static still hitting from last night? Seems like that's been going on since, like 10 p.m. yesterday. KO6DXN.

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Listen to the West Coast.

Kilo One Station from Maine. What you doing over there? K6TWA. Good to hear from you.

0: J06GXZ K6BJF. Yeah, I got you, Chris. I had to flip around through some channels here, try to get the right one.
1: Yeah, you're all good, man. I tried to haul butt over here, too, to see if I could beat you over here. And I called out for you, and you didn't say nothing, but, yeah. So, that's the plan, though. I'm excited. Do some nice little start to a little project, you know? I'm looking forward to it. It'll be fun.
0: Yeah, for sure. It's a rabbit hole, but, you know, it's a fun rabbit hole, you know? Do some research, you know, plan it out, and, you know, that way when you get ready to take off, it's lightweight, it's fast and quick, and, you know, just look at the things that you need, you know, necessities, and strip everything else off, that way you travel light, you know. That's the fun part about, you know, camping, overlanding.
1: Yeah, you know, there was one guy on the forums, you know, he says, go out there with nothing, just your tent, you know, and as you go, start, you know, trying to figure out what you actually need, you know, don't just start buying stuff, go out there and be like, all right, hey, this could be really useful, you know, instead of just buying stuff.
0: Yeah, that's true. If you know, one of the things I would suggest that, you know, is nice to have is either, you know, if you're going to end up putting a bat wing on there or just get you a canopy. You know, a canopy is nice to have, be able to get out from underneath that sun if you want to. I would say that's a necessity. It just makes life nicer, you know, if you can get under that canopy and get out of the sun and relax in the lawn chair if it starts to heat up out there, if you're not, you know, in an area with a lot of shade trees.
1: Yeah, that would be very nice, especially if you go out riding. You just prop it open, you know what I mean? Bring your bike back, kick back, and just hang out, eat breakfast, do whatever you gotta do. You know, you don't gotta sit, you know, at least you got some shade.
0: That's for sure. I thought about putting one of those, you know, 280-degree bat wings on my RV. But I got a, like a 12x12 canopy from Costco. I think it's 12x12, maybe 10x10. It popped up super easy. But that stays in the back of my truck, man. It's in there right now. But that way when I get out there, I just pop it up. It takes 2 minutes, you know, and it's nice to be able to get out of that sun and relax.
1: Oh, yeah, man. Yeah, it's always so nice. It's like, when I go riding, man, I always got to sit in my truck to get out of the sun, you know what I mean? Yeah, it's kind of sucky.
0: Yeah, if you get a chance, check out Costco. You can check them out online, too, but I'm not, you know, sure of the quality. But the one I got at Costco is... it's pretty good. I think it was like $149, somewhere right in there. But, you know, I've had it 3 or 4 years, man, and it's held up really well. I haven't had any issues with it, no rips, you know. The legs are all still nice and straight. Nothing's bent or broken on it. I mean, I don't abuse it, but I don't baby it either. And it's held up pretty good. So, yeah, I mean, if you shopping around, you know, you got to think about the thickness and, you know, what it's made out of. So... Costco usually sells pretty good stuff.
1: Yeah, that's pretty smart to get one of those. I just gotta watch some videos and see how others did it, you know what I mean?
0: Kilo 6, Bravo, Juliet, Foxtrot. Also, check out those... I think they were called, I got a couple of them, it's been a while since I've looked at them. They're called Lumi. They're solar lamps, and they're super lightweight. You actually blow them up. They're small, though. And you just lay them in the sun during the day, and then at night, you just hang them up on your underneath your canopy there, and it'll give you plenty of light to see with, especially if it's, you know, like black outside. But yeah, it's super lightweight, dude, and they're solar powered. So you never you can plug them in and charge them if you want, but I just leave mine laying in the sun when I'm out doing my thing, and it totally charges them up. They work great.

0: Benny, you said they're called Lumi?
1: Yeah, I could be off on that, Chris. It's been a long time since I looked at it. I can go home and it's in my trailer. I could pull it out and look at it real quick when I get off tonight. But I thought it was called Lumi, something Lumi. But they fold down into like they're less than a quarter of an inch thick, and they're like 4x4, and they got a solar panel on top, and you expand them, blow them up to hold them open. And then they just light up, they illuminate, and they're super light. I mean, you can have three or four of those in your backpack, and you wouldn't even feel it.
0: Okay. Yeah, I'll have to look into that. Yeah, because lighting is always for sure most definitely needed. Like, I have a Coleman Lantern, but it runs off of the oil. I can't think of the name.
1: Yeah, I copy that. It's probably kerosene, but yeah, I don't use those anymore. Those little Lumis won't get as bright, but I kind of like it like that because it doesn't pull in all the bugs, but yet you can see everything you need to do. I mean, walking around, you can see. And I've got them out there hanging 3-4 hours, and they were still bright when I went to bed. I just leave them up. But they're nice to hang underneath your canopy in a couple of spots. So, you know, if you're out, you know, cooking or whatever. But you can get one lantern if you want that's brighter, or some solar-powered light that's brighter.
0: Yeah. Like you said, I'll just have to do some research and see. I was even maybe thinking about putting up, you know, maybe four lights up around. I mean, I got a, you know, around the back of the rack, you know what I mean? Wire them up and then bring it to the front of the battery. I was maybe even thinking about that. So when I need actual light, I can turn the truck on and flip them on, you know?
1: Oh yeah, for sure. There's lots of configurations you're gonna, you know, come up with. You know, especially if you get one of those little outdoor portable, you know, bathroom little shelter things. Looks like a little teepee. I'd take one of those little Lumis and just hang it inside, you know, at night. That way, if the wife has to run out there and, you know, use a restroom or something, she's got a light inside, but it's not super bright. You know, it's not gonna throw up a silhouette. But yeah, there's all kinds of stuff you can do, man. Like I said, it's a rabbit hole, but it's a fun rabbit hole.
0: Yeah. Benny, I heard nothing you said. I heard you come up and said it's a ton of fun. That's all I heard.
1: Oh, well, I switched over to Papa 3. You copy?
0: Yeah, I hear you. I'm on 36 now. I just got off of Sierra, making a left, about to make a left onto a Slover.
1: Okay, well, you're in no man's land right there, so maybe that was it. Yeah, I'm on Papa 3. Should be coming through nice and clear for you.
0: Yeah, you're coming through. But I switched to Papa 36 a while back, and yeah, I don't know what it may have been, but yeah, we'll see what happens though, Benny. Little start to the project, you know. I mean, the most important part, honestly, is just the first top 10. That's out the door, you know what I mean? So now it's just kind of figuring out what I need from here.
1: Yeah, for sure. You're going to enjoy it, man. You're going to have a lot of fun with it. Good times ahead for sure with that.
0: Excuse me. Yeah, man. Well, tomorrow's almost Friday. It's almost Friday. 3-day weekend, you know what I mean? Then next week you say you have another 3-day weekend. That's pretty cool. So hopefully you go camping, dude.
1: Dude, I'm going to have a 4-day weekend. I'm taking that Friday, and then I got Saturday, Sunday, and then I'm taking that Monday off. So, Yeah, I've been looking around. I haven't decided. You know, it depends on the temperature where I'm going to go. You know, higher or out in the desert. But I think desert might be too warm. But yeah, we're still looking, trying to figure out something.
0: That's kind of why I'm trying to aim towards more of the mountains. Colder, dude, you know? I wouldn't mind doing something down here, but it's a little warm. So, kind of want to stay away from that. But at night, it might be nice, you know?
1: Yeah, you know, you got a good sleeping bag, cold outside. Yeah, that's good sleeping right there. But, hey, don't forget to also maybe, you know, carry a can of that bear spray with you when you're up there.
0: Yeah, that's a good idea, yeah. I've never encountered a bear, dude. Honestly, pretty scary, that can be pretty scary, you know? Have you ever been around a bear?
1: Negative. I have not, but I do have a can of bear spray mounted right inside the door of the trailer. So, need be, I just pull that puppy out and get to work. But I've heard, I think my wife was telling me that she's heard they're pretty active this year. So, yeah, just throwing it out there, FYI, you know?
0: All right, cool. Yeah, thanks for the heads up. Y'all keep that in mind and take a trip to Bass Pro and go get me a can of that.
1: Yeah, for sure. And it never hurts to have it, you know. I always carry a little can of something when I'm hiking, too, you know. Just enough to, you know, sting their eyeballs and maybe deter them so I can skedaddle on out of there.
0: Yeah, for sure. Yeah. Well, Benny, I'm at the dip. You know where that is? Well, the first dip, not the second one. Right here, I'm about to fall to the Amazon. But I'm almost to work. So, hey, we'll chat soon, man. I'll be around. Just pull up in here and go see what the day has to hold. And, yeah, we'll chat soon, man. KO6GXE. We'll talk soon, Benny.
1: Yep, copy that, Chris. I'm already out of there. And copy on the dip. I know where you're at. All right, man. Be safe out there today. KO6GXE from K6BJF73, Chris.

0: Yeah, that's really, it must be a nice park. A lot more, I've been seeing a coyote up here. Well, we saw one last week running around all alone. Got a 40-meter contact this morning on the Maritime Net, and he was in Williams, Arizona. How about that?
1: Oh, fantastic. Fantastic. Yeah. Arizona. On the Maritime Net there. That's good. Yeah. Propagation was kind of up and down on the CRC net this morning. So I was able to make it through, but not as good a signal as I usually get coming through there, but you know, that's the way it is. But yeah, well, good on you there for the Arizona. Keep it up. See what else you can get. AWA from NCAA.
0: Well, I was using my amplifier last week, and a guy up in Alberta came back and said he didn't understand me, and I turned the amplifier off, and I was fine. And so I have to check it out to make sure it's working or not. But I'm going to go look. There's a show and tell in Burbank for antennas. So I'm going to just drop in on that and see what they're doing. Maybe get some ideas on a different antenna. But the vertical I have is working fine.
1: All right, very good, very good. That's the main thing. As long as you've got a good working antenna, you'll definitely be okay. Yeah, sometimes turning on the amplifier, you know, that can sort of backfire on you, you know. It depends on location of you and the person you're trying to contact. A lot of times you don't need the amplifier. I had to turn my amplifier on, and my phone's not even hooked up. And I've been doing just fine. I mean, you know, 20 watts, you know, I can do pretty well. So I haven't had the need to hook up the amplifier. Although I'm still probably, you know, probably going to get another one, maybe 100 watts, and I'll be later on down the road, hook it up, and just get a little bit more power. That wouldn't hurt.
0: Did you get an antenna? How long is it?
1: All right, Cliff, that came back broken. I didn't get to test that. Try it again.
0: I was asking, you have an head-fed antenna, and how long is it?
1: Yeah, I have a random wire that, I got 100 feet worth of wire, but I'm only using 40 feet of it, and hooking it up to the tree, and then running into the 9-1 Unin, and I got a 17-foot counterforce coming off. And the RTXA coax cable.

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1: It's 9-1 unit. 9-1.
0: What bands are you working?
1: I work 80, 40.

0: 17, 15, and 10.
1: I gotta talk to this guy on the trail.
2: Yeah.
0: All right, NCCA, you're standing by.

0: Okay, Corbin, Cliffbeck, K60WA.
1: Roger, Chuck in my lap, about to bend at work.

0: So, I've got a wire that I had to throw it away because it was all knotted up, but it was a real thin wire. It had a 4-to-1 balance. Should that be enough?
1: I don't think that will be. I have a key gauge wire that I run with 911 unit. So you want at least one 16 gauge. I have. So you're gonna do a random wire. It should be one of those. And you can set the 911 unit with it. But that's just me. Somebody else may have a different opinion on that, or some different suggestions. But that's, from my research, 16 to 18 gauge wire should be a sufficient. Back to you.
0: And you said yours was only 40 feet up into the tree?
1: Yeah, that's only 40 feet. I could go higher, but for some strange reason, but I put my the weight on it, the force weight on it. I can only get up that, actually chunk it up that far. So that's just because I'm trying to be careful. I'm not trying to have it go awry and hit folks. So I think next time. Take the antenna down and push it back up. I may try to go a little bit higher. I can go about, probably get up about 50 feet, but 40 feet right now. Back to you.
0: Okay, Corbin, you're getting a little scratchy there, so I'll let you go. Nice talking to you. Thanks for the info, K60WA.
1: Yeah, I'm walking around the trees. That may be the signal. But good to hear you. Have a good one. Careful on the hike. And we'll talk later. KCWA. Yeah, I'll be clear. I'll stop. That's your mobile.

0: Morning, Cecil, K6CWA. How you doing?
1: Pretty good, Cliff. K6TWA, WD6FZA. A couple of years ago, I purchased a ClearNode self-contained device, which you don't need a handheld or anything. It's like a little radio connected to any node I want to connect to. And I haven't tested it in a month of Sundays, so I thought I'd fire it up and see if it's still working. It had to get some updates, but it sounds like it's working pretty good. I think the quality of the audio is A-OK, and the level is A-OK. Anyway, you out for your walk this morning, Cliff? Back to you.
0: We got it started a little late, but we'll do about an hour around the lake up here in the north of Beverly Hills. It's in a national park. You know who's got another one is Don. Don has one of those self-contained units. And your audio is really good.
1: Yeah, when I bought it, my intention was to offer it as a door prize at the fiesta or at the picnic. But the case it comes in, it looks to me too fragile. So I never did that. And it's pretty pricey. When I got it, it was over $400. Anyway, it seems to work. If I did any traveling, this would be the ideal thing to take with you, because you don't have to take a radio. You just take this little device, and it's got its own little battery in it. I don't know how long the battery lasts, but I did take it once to the Yuma Ham Fest before we had the Yuma repeater and used it there, and it worked fine. It's just another tool in the tool bag. We've come a long ways in the last 43 years as far as amateur radio is concerned. It's unbelievable all the gadgets you can use to communicate, plus RF, which is still my mainstay. I very seldom use All-Star or Echolink or anything like that, but It's good for the hams that are traveling. They have two or three options on how to get back into the Papa system.

0: up. Remember when I first started, we had a few in there for you. That's about it. Got in contact with the A2Z90 and a vertical antenna because my backyard is kind of small.
1: See, so that's the link in Hollywood.
0: A lot of wire up to get a good contact, but it works really well.
2: Yeah, that last transmission, Cliff, about the first half of it was unintelligible. You just weren't holding the system. And I got the balance that you said it works fairly well. You might want to try to repeat. It looks like you might be in a better area now. You ought to take a spray can and mark the spots where you don't get in. That definitely is a spot there, right in that general area that you don't hold the repeater. Back to you, and give me the first part of the last transmission you did.
1: See, so that's the link in the Hollywood Hills here. There's a problem with the link.

0: You know, I don't know if it's the link or Cliff not getting into it, because I do a little bit of monitoring in the morning, and every once in a while when Cliff is talking to Corbin or one of the other guys, he'll get to that point. And that's why I was saying market. When he gets to that point, it starts missing every other word. Let's see if he's in a good, clear spot now. Back to you, Cliff. Thanks, Steve. Back to you, Steve. I mean, Cliff, I'll get my act together yet. K6TWAWD6S today.
1: This is K6TWA on Papa 4 Hotel. Are you still there, Cecil?
0: Yeah, I gave it back to you, and Steve popped in that we were having issues with Hotel. But I think you're not getting into the receiver there. But, you know, who knows? But that last spot where you said that it works well, I miss a whole part of that conversation, whatever you transmitted. All I got was the tail end of it, where it says it's working well. So I did, I don't want to guess what the first part is, but I imagine it was, it doesn't matter. Why don't you repeat what you transmitted, which I didn't hear you. Go ahead, Cliff.
1: Kilo 6 Tango Whiskey Alpha, are you copying it now?
0: Oh, yeah. I gave it back to you. And you're not, there's no dropouts right now. Go ahead.
1: So I tell you, I was getting one of these Chinese radios, the G90. Works really well, and I have a vertical antenna, so I'm able to get out on HF.
0: Yeah, Cliff, but probably not as good as your mobile. I'll remind you again, when we went down there in Mar Vista, you and I were talking to somebody. You had that screwdriver antenna on your pickup truck, and I had the ham stick. And there was only one S unit or two that you did, but that's when band conditions were really good, Cliff. Do you recall that? We met in the parking lot of the market down there in Mar Vista by the 405, well, it's a little bit west of the 405 freeway. I don't think that market's there anymore. Back to you, Cliff.
1: I sure do, and I have to tell you a funny story. I sold my truck, I left to Hawaii, and bought it sold to a ham. He wanted all the radio equipment, so I sold it to him. And that ended my HF, my HF, my 5100. Anyway, I'm back in business with the G90.
0: Okay, well, once again, you were getting marginal. Maybe Steve's right. Maybe we're having issues with the for a hotel. But I hear other people using it. I think you're just marginal in the area you're in. I gotta clear anyway, Cliff. So 7-3, enjoy your walk. K6TWA, WD6, FZA clear for now.
1: Okay, Cecil, 73, K60W.

0: Jose Cecil, this is KM6RRS. Are you still out there?
1: I think that was K6RRL. I was switching. I was using a ClearNote device that's totally self-contained, and I turned that off and turned this on and heard you. I didn't get your complete call. Good morning. Back to you. I think it was K6RRL, but I might be wrong.
0: Good morning, Cecil. No, this is Michael, KM6RRS, Kilo Mike 6, Romeo, Romeo Sierra. And I was kind of interested in that ClearNote you were talking about. I have a ClearNote, but it's not all self-contained. And if I understood you correctly, saying you don't even need a handheld with it, that it's completely built in, it's got the speaker and mic and everything?
1: Yeah, Gary introduced this, so I don't know if he's even building it yet, about 2 years ago. And, yeah, you're right. It's totally self-contained. It's got this battery. All you got to do is tether it to a internet using Wi-Fi, and it's just like a handheld. It's got a clear box. It's about the size of a matchbox. It's got a speaker, a push-to-talk, a level control. It's okay. I've used it a couple of times. I was going to use it as a door prize, but it was a little pricey, and I don't know, Chris and some of the other guys says it looks too fragile, and I agree with him. If we were to drop it, the case would probably break. It doesn't look very durable. But if you're careful with it and you use it with caution, I've used it not a lot. Like I told Cliff earlier, I used it at the Yuma Ham Fest, and it worked fine. And I've used it a couple of times. I've gone up to sites, and it seems to work okay. And I don't remember what the price is, or if you're still building it. I haven't heard too many people actually using or ordering it, but go to Gary's website and see if it's still there.
0: One other question about it. How do you control it? How do you change, to different nodes? How do you, connect to, different nodes? Is this just a display on it also?
1: No, you, on your iPhone, you use their Gary's app, and I use that app on my iPhone to control the ClearNote that I have here at the house that I have to activate with a handheld. But it's the same app, and you just bring the app up, and it shows me the two nodes that I have, and then you just select the one you want to connect to whatever, if you want to connect to the Papa system or any other system, and it works quite well, the app. If you got a ClearNote, I'm sure you got that app. Did you say you have a ClearNote that you activated with a handheld?
0: You're right. I completely forgot about that app. When I've used the ClearNote, most of the time, I've just controlled it with my radio. But I forgot about that app. But that's right. You can select all the channels, and you can even connect to some of the digital channels too. Okay. Well, yeah, that's interesting. I'm gonna have to look that up because I didn't know anything like that existed. I may even play around, maybe trying to modify one of my old nodes. Do the same thing. So, interesting stuff. Anyway, I'll let you go. Nice talking to you, Cecil. You take care. This is Michael, KM6RS, clearing your final.
1: Oh, Okay, Michael. I'm not sure. Although that I know the Clear Note does connect to other digital bridges and stuff, but I've never, neither of them I have tried to connect to. I basically just use it to connect to the PAPA system, whatever it is, 40171 or whatever the PAPA note is, which I can never remember, 49171. I use that, both of them, just to connect to that. But yes, I know that the regular Clear Note you can connect to DMR P25 and other devices like that. Okay, Michael, have a great day. 73 WD6 7 8 Clear for now.

0: you, DAI. I didn't turn the radio off. I left it on. That's the first time I hear you pop in there. So I don't think whoever you were calling got through for whatever reason. Just info for you there. Good morning, WD6 Subsidy.
1: Okay, thank you, Cecil. And just for info, Node Ventures no longer makes a Clear RLS, so he can't buy one of those. Let me see if Michael, KM6RRS, is still there. This is N6DAI calling.

0: 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N6D AI clear.
1: I guess I got a collector's item with a device. I better take good care of it if I go up in value in the next couple of years. Talk to you later. WD6FCD clear.
0: Yeah, I have one and two, so I'm also a collector. And just for information, I also have the Shark RF M1KE, and to me, that's a much preferable device over the ClearNote, even if they were still selling it. So you have a good day in 6DAI clear.
1: Okay, thanks, Grant, for the info. WDC, I very seldom use, like

0: Good morning, WD6LA. I guess it still is morning. Running late this morning. Messing with an All-Star node and trying to put together a DMR hotspot. Finally run out of time and realized I was supposed to be somewhere else.
1: Well, that's really funny. I have an All-Star node that I purchased many years ago that's totally self-contained. I was just playing with it just a little bit ago just to make sure it still works. And found out that Gary is no longer making that device, so it'll become a collector's item, I guess. Name is Cecil. I'm on Papa 9 in North County, San Diego, and I was just getting ready to head down and go out for a walk, and I heard you come back and drag my feet a little bit. Didn't hear anybody come back to you, so I thought I'd not let your call go unanswered.
0: Okay, Cecil. Well, yeah, mine is a little newer because I just bought the parts to put it together. I put it together and blown it up like 5 or 6 times, but, you know, it's a learning process. I finally realized I can make image backups as I go through the different steps. I got it to work on my Starlink for when I'm camping. But you can't just unplug these things. They corrupt the image. So I'm figuring out how to have a backup in case I mess it up. And I like using a program called Node Remote on my iPhone to control, you know, the function of it, not audio, it comes through the handheld. So now I got to figure out, there's a whole lot of macros in Node Remote. I got to do some research on how to create a macro to shut it down. K6BXT.
1: K6PST, I believe. There's a secret. You can really screw things up if you don't have a macro when you're shutting things down. I don't have the patience for all that at this point in my life. I'm getting pretty close to being an appliance operator. At just a certain point, it's a lot of fun to put little projects together like that. Yeah, when we first got involved in amateur radio, we purchased one repeater that was located in Oak Mountain, and it had two frequencies, one on 220 and one on 440. 220 was working, 440 wasn't. So I paid my dues put things together, and at this ripe young age, I decided that I'd stay focused on using my time doing other stuff. Because I tell you, when it comes from programming, on a scale of 1 to 10, I'm about a 2. Back to you.
0: Well, I've been doing this for a long time. I was an early member of Gronk, another group that don't hear much about anymore, GFRN. Used to be a member of Cactus. It's not so popular anymore. Member of this. And, you know, over time, things happen. But, I'm 73. I do IT for a living. So I'm getting on, but I find digging on this stuff and working on it keeps my brain sharp.
1: Boy, there's no doubt about that. Yeah, I do not regret becoming an amateur back in 1980, I think, so when I got my license, something like that. And it's been a fun ride. I mean, you're absolutely right. There's nothing like the satisfaction of putting a project together, getting it to work, and then using it. Yeah, Starlink is getting pretty popular. I don't know, about 3 years ago or 4 years ago, we actually got a grant to put up Starlink in remote areas. You know, when you plant repeaters, unfortunately, a lot of the hills are, you know, if you really want to cover some of the important corridors for the membership, there is really no, well, there's RF available, but some of those hops are pretty lengthy. So, I don't know, maybe 10 or 15 years ago, we've been using, basically, call it RTCM, but they're All-Star. So we've been involved with All-Star, probably 17 or 18 years. That's primarily what we're using for linking. It's cost effective, it does the job, and eliminates 50% of using a link repeater. And if you have a good commercial internet, which we do have here in San Diego, there was no internet on Otay, no internet on Woodson, no internet on San Marcos, and one of the Papa members was part owner of a data center in San Diego, and he let us go in there, and we put a tower up and microwave antennas pointing to all the various hills, and we probably have the most reliable internet. But when you get farther out, there is no internet. That's become where Starlink becomes a real asset. Back to you.
0: Yeah, I had to play games with the All-Star to make it work correctly. Somebody's trying to give me a spam call. Yeah, I thought so. It rings twice and AT&T figures it out and disconnects it. But I had to change the protocol to IAX instead of the stock. Then I was able to use my phone as a hotspot and Starlink as a hotspot. And we went camping last weekend, and I was using a lot until I managed to corrupt the image. But then I had another app on my Mac, Repeat or something. I also have it on my iPhone. And Transceive on the Mac, repeater phone on the iPhone. And I finished up the weekend doing it that way. But I was actually doing POTA on HF. Last week, I barely managed to get enough contacts to activate where we were. The HF was pretty bad. We're going to Kernville next weekend. Maybe that'll be a little better. We're actually in a campground that's just inside Sequoia National Park. So I'll be able to activate from the campground, KA6BXT.
1: Yes, that's great. Yeah, it was pretty dead. They have the ARRL net on rebroadcast on the Papa system at 8 o'clock on Sunday, and Marty had to cancel because 75 meters was non-existent. think this is the first time he's had to cancel because of the band conditions being so poor. But, yeah, it is what it is. Yeah, Starlink really works well. I got a new, was forced to get in a new vehicle recently, and I decided that when we go up to some of the sites that we don't have phone access, that, you know, the Starlink on the truck, and we only, you know, they got a new program, which is really nice, actually. If you're not going to need it for a lot of data, you can throttle it down to $10 a month, and it gives you text and phone access. So it's you could basically in a truck, or in the truck that I have now, I could be anywhere on the planet and have text and pretty reliable phone access with Starlink. And it's really reasonable. $10 a month is nothing nowadays.
0: Yeah, that's actually, that was $5 a month until a week ago, and they raised it to $6 a month. I used to have that, and I like using it until they turned off mobile access for it, which was kind of a, you have to be stationary. You can no longer use that mobile. But since we're doing so much camping, I went on the $50 a month plan, and I think I get 100 gigs of usage, and we never quite use it for the weekends we go out. We average 2 or 3 weekends a month. If we go on like a 2-week camping spree or something, it'll pop for the unlimited, but they raised the unlimited from 169 to 179. So that kind of hurts a little. But they also raised the throughput on almost everything, except for the slow speed mode. So that's still basically like old AOL dial-up speed. It works. They just turned off the mobile part. KU6BXC.
1: You know, we have, originally we bought the program that required, it was a pretty big antenna, but recently for Laguna, we purchased a little mini antenna that's probably only 12 inches square of that. And that's what we're using on Laguna for our internet with Starlink. And I did the same antenna. They got a bracket that supports two antennas. I use one UHF, one's well, actually, I'm using two VHF because I run DMR and analog in the truck. But the bracket itself in the center, you can slide in the mini Starlink antenna, and that's the one that for $10 a month we get mobile, you know, text and phone. And so I don't know. It's like I said, for $10 a month, it seems to work. I've tried it a couple of times, and it's when you're in remote areas where there is no cells, that's a good feature to have, I guess. Well, I got to run. I didn't want your call to go unanswered. I'll give it back to you and let you wrap it up. You have a great day camping in the Sequoias. We've camped there a little, but my favorite area of camping is up around June Lake and Silver Lake than that in the eastern Sierras. I don't know. It's, to me, it's a little bit more rural. Anyway, back to you. I'll let you wrap it up. WD6 subsidy.
0: Okay, well, yeah, we're camping on motorcycles. We've got a pair of Can-Am Spiders. It's a 1,200-pound three-wheel motorcycle, you know, two in the front and one massive one in the back. And we pull trailers behind us. One's a camper and one just holds the rest of our camping gear. And, yeah, we use a Starlink Mini. You know, I'm all about how to reduce the size of everything because of that. And June Lake, we've camped there several times. Love that. We're going up to Big Pine. Not going all the way there. Big Pine is the last city or town before Bishop. We're going to get together at the NASA JPL Radio Astronomy, which is just outside of Big Pine. And we go there every year with a astronomy group. They host us up there and show us everything and treat us like royalty. We get to crawl up in the dishes and the whole 10 yards. It's a lot of fun. Anyways, I'll let you go. KA6PXT.
1: 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Nice chatting with you. That would be a nice

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1: You're making in just fine, KA6BXT.
0: KA6PXT, I believe it was. KA2ENE, pedestrian mobile, in a suburb of the city of Rochester, New York. Out getting some exercise, getting a walk in here, using a UHF duplex link to get back to my home QTH where I have an Echolink node. The name is Harry, Hotel Alpha, Radio Yankee. And we're at about 55 degrees today. Go ahead.
1: Okay, well, I'm mobile. I just came up from Orange County, near Disneyland, and I'm in Long Beach now going to a client. And I'm not far away from him, but he started falling out there for a moment and came right back. So I think you got in a little bit of a spotty area to hit your link. But you're, you seem to be doing okay now. KA6BXT, the name here is Doug.
0: Well, hello, Doug. Nice to meet you. Yeah, it's okay. Either that or I just dropped some packets. Running about a watt out of the handheld. The base is running about 4 watts back to me. And I'm not far from it. But it's possible I hit a null. It's always possible. The base, the antenna I use for the Echolink node, it's at about 20, 25 feet. It's a Ringo Ranger for 70 centimeters. It does the job well. And believe it or not, we're about 30 to 35 degrees cooler than we were on Monday and Tuesday. On Monday and Tuesday, we were touching 90 or above. And I was running my central air conditioning. I had to switch back to heat yesterday because temperatures were falling, were staying down in the 50s and in the 40s at night. So, I mean, here in Rochester, we go through weather changes at this time of year like crazy. Like I say, 90s one day, 50s another. But go ahead, Doug, KA2ENE.
1: Yeah, we were camping last weekend. Interstate 15 out of the L.A. area. If you're going to, like, you're going to Vegas, before you go up the big hill up to Hesperia, there's a turnoff to go to Lake Arrowhead, and there's a lake about 15 miles in from there called Silver Lake, and we went there camping, and it was in the high 80s during the day and in the 40s. It got down to the 40s by, you know, 9 o'clock at night. And we have one of those Mr. Buddy tent heaters, but we didn't bring it with us because we didn't think we needed it, and we didn't pay attention to the nighttime temperatures. But we're heading up to a place called Kernville on the Kern River, which is northeast of Bakersfield, next weekend. We'll definitely take the heater with us there. KA6BXT, I'm almost to my destination.
0: Okay, Doug. Very good. Make this one my final then with you. Yeah, got definite weather changes here, but it's normal. I mean, we've gotten snow in May, and we've had 70 in February. You know, so, go figure. Who says there's no climate change? Climate is definitely doing weird things past couple of years. Okay, actually walking down a hill right now. Not a steep one, just a gradual one in the neighborhood. It's a half a circle, come back up on the other side to the street that the that it connects with in 2 points. And so I just walked the neighborhood. There's a number of cul-de-sacs that you can do loops in the cul-de-sac end. There's a couple of parking lots where you can loop the parking lots, and then just other streets. And I can probably never be more than a mile away from home at the longest, but do anywhere from a 4 to 6 mile walk, depending on how many loops I make. As I'm getting older, I'm in my early 70s. I don't walk quite as long as I did when I was in my 60s. But I've been retired for 8 years from a career in broadcast engineering, and so plenty of time to do what I want, when I want. I've been a ham radio operator since 1979, and I do HF through 23 centimeters. There's a pretty strong VHF community here in Rochester. We have the Rochester VHF group, where people operate well up into the microwave bands. I stop at 1.2 gig, but there are people that have gear that go even further up than that. Okay, Doug, enjoy your day. Good camping. Stay warm, stay dry, stay safe. KA2ENE, 73.
1: Okay, yeah, excellent. And I'm 73, so I'm right in there, but not planning to retire anytime soon. Talk to you later, KA6BXT.

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1: It was KA6IO. This is KA2ENE. Go ahead.
0: Correct. Kilo 6, India Oscar. I went to Rochester Institute of Technology out there. Went to RIT for computer engineering. I'm just curious what part of the suburbs you're running around in over there.
1: Okay, K6IO, K-A-2-E-N-E. Well, I'm walking in the town of Easter Rundequoit. We're gonna, well, just a hop, skip, and a jump from Rundequoit Bay, and about 3 miles south of the shore of Lake Ontario is the neighborhood I live in and the neighborhood I'm walking. If you know where Route 590 was, or is, and where it intersects Ridge Road East, that's the closest major intersection point to my neighborhood. So that's where we're located. And, okay, RIT, that's where I went to take my extra exam. When I retired in 2018, I had my general at that time. I got a study book, one of the Gordon West books, studied the exam material, and then if I took the practice test, and when I felt confident that I had it in good shape, I went down to RIT and took the exam and passed. The name again here is Harry. Hotel Alpha, Radio, Radio Yankee. Go ahead.
0: Ah, very nice. Congratulations. The name here is Mark, M-A-R-K. It's a cool school. I actually am out here in Southern California, down El Segundo by LAX. Grew up down here and then went to Rochester for school. So all that weather stuff you're talking about was really quite a change for me. But it was pretty cool to get to experience winter for a little while there. Back to you, K6IO.
1: Okay, Mark. What years were you in Rochester? Go ahead.
0: I was there from 2013 to 2018. I went computer engineering 5 years, and then moved back out here for work. Back to you.
1: Okay, very good. Yeah, 2013, 2018. I retired in 2018. I was working at WROC, Broadcast Engineering. I started back in 1972 and watched the industry take radical changes in technology and very radical changes in management. And my retirement, I haven't looked back once. It was the best decision I ever made. The industry just became very, very different. Let's just say broadcasting used to be fun, and it wasn't anymore. Okay, and during those years, yeah, Route 590, the reason I asked was many, many, many years prior, it was actually Route 47, and there were actually two Route 47s in Rochester, and at that time, they didn't connect. But they were both Route 47. So this one was known as Route 47, and the other one was known as the Other 47. Now this one is 590, and the other one is 390, and they do interconnect. Back to you, Mark, KA2ENE.
0: Ah, very interesting. Yeah, it's kind of funny the way the roads are laid out there, a lot more kind of organically grown than the nice grid that we have out here in L.A. Well, I got to get back to work, but I had heard someone on from Rochester, so I just wanted to make the contact and say hello. Hope you have a great rest of your day. I will be clear on your final. This is K6IO.
1: Okay, Mark, very good. Pleasure to meet you. Just one final question. What did you study, and what's your field of occupation? Go ahead.
0: I studied computer engineering, so kind of a blend of electrical engineering and software engineering, can kind of do a little bit of both. And I've been working in a couple different places. I did aerospace first, came out here, worked at SpaceX for a while, then went and worked on small nuclear reactors, and these days I'm actually working on technology systems for wildfires, so looking at simulators, communication devices, all that kind of stuff, to hopefully help out with the wildfire problem that we have down here. So that's trying to find ways to use that engineering skill set to help out. Yeah, that's what I'm doing. K6IO, back to you.
1: Okay, well, very interesting. Okay, yeah, I saw they had a story on the wildfires just last night on the national news. Yeah. Fortunately, we don't see things like that here, but, you know, hopefully they can get that under control, and maybe, who knows, you know, maybe the work you're doing will help control them or prevent them in the future. All right, Mark, I'll let you get back to it. Pleasure to talk to you. And let's see, it's just a few minutes after 2, so it's about 6 minutes after 11 in California. 73, KA2ENE.
0: Yep, pleasure to talk to you as well. K6IO, clear.

0: Well, good morning, Jamie. K4HD Mobile.
1: Hello, Kevin. I heard you on a minute ago. I was trying to get out of a challenging parking lot. I was hoping you were still on. What are you up to today? Back to you. I'm just out driving, doing some errands.
0: Well, I was just driving to my next stop. And, yeah, doing pretty good so far. How about yourself?

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1: K4HT, KSX-MRX, I got to figure out this little radio because it flips to the next station. I think it must have a dual watch that I didn't know it had. I got to go in and figure out how to get that out. My apologies. But, yeah, I got a little bit of computer work to do. But other than that, I'm pretty open today and just taking it easy. Back to you.
0: Yeah, I think we hear 779. It'll pick up the strongest signal. Or like when I key, if there's another station going, it'll switch that. So what you can do is, yeah, you can turn it off, do a watch, or have both A and B on a different pop-up repeater. Or have the A and B, one on Papa, one on something that may not be as active. So, some workarounds for you.
1: Hey, brother, I appreciate that. I will do one of those things. Once I get home, I'm going to go into it and do it. And you're right, probably the easiest way is to just put Papas on both of them. And I just put this thing in last weekend, and I didn't really read the directions or anything. I mean, I programmed it with Chirp, and I didn't do much else. KO6MRX, back to you.
0: Well, the A and B, I usually have one of the simplex, like 146.52 or 58 on. So that's going to cut down your chances of it switching over when you don't want to. However, you know, with that said, you don't know when someone's coming out on simplex. It's one of the reasons I like to monitor it just in case. So yeah, I'll figure it out.
1: Well, I was thinking the same thing. I was just thinking before you said it that maybe I could put a simplex on and it's on a 2 meter band. It's flipping to a 2 meter band now. So once I've stopped, I'll change it out. And, but it flips, but nobody's on there, so it must be a kerchunk or something. But anyway, other than that, I am doing well and enjoying having a mobile. As modest as it might be, it works well for me. Back to you.

All right. Yeah, it's just a learning curve. You get it, get your settings the way you like it for when you're driving around and whatnot. You'll know the area, what you want to have set up. Coming up here on the 134 and the 5, making my way into the San Fernando Valley.

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If you can hear me, appreciate a call back. K6FLK, Kilo 6, Foxtrot Lima, Kilo, this is a test. Over.

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1: 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I heard a call barely coming through on Papa 22. Get back with me.
0: K6FLK on Papa 22, Kilo 6, Foxtrot Lima, Kilo. Just moved to the Mission Viejo area and trying to find the right repeater. This is K6FLK, Kilo 6, Foxtrot Lima, Kilo. Over.
1: Kilo 6, Foxtrot Lima, Kilo. Kilo 6, Charlie Echo Golf. You are getting through. Your volume is fairly low. You're getting through the noise floor, but barely. You are getting through.
2: I think he wanted to know which repeater he was on. Whereabouts, this is WD6FZA with a little bit of information. Where do you, you said you live in Mission Viejo, you got a choice of two repeaters. Do you know which one you're on now? WD6FZA, and then give it over to the other gentleman that said that your volume was a little low, and I'll give you an A-B comparison between the two. Back to the station, Mission Viejo.
0: Yeah, this is K6FLK. I'm on Papa 22, Papa 22, thinking that either 22 or 5 would be my best repeaters. I'm in northern Mission Viejo by Rancho Santa Margarita, and so it's been a trick figuring out which repeater will work the best. This is K6FLK. Really appreciate you guys getting back to me. Over.

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1: Yeah, hey, Diesel, this is Jeff, Kilo 6, Charlie Echo Golf. And yeah, the other station's getting through from where I can tell. You may want to try Papa 3. That's San Diego Peak, and you should be pretty close. Hopefully not directly under it, but you may give Papa 3 a try and see how that works. Back to you.
0: Yeah, K6, Charlie Echo Golf. This is K6FLK. I'm going to try that right now. Appreciate your advice and consideration. K6FLK clear on Popper 22.

0: K6FLK, Kilo 6, Foxtrot Lima, Kilo. Testing on Papa 3, Santiago Peak. K6FLK, if you're able to read me, please get back to me. Thank you.
1: Yeah, you probably have about, oh, this is WD6L today. By the way, the name here is Cecil. You probably have about 10% noise on you. 22 sounds better, which doesn't make any sense if you're at my San Margarita. I think probably Papa 5 would be your best bet. Why don't you try that? You know, it really is if you got a line of sight. But so far, the two repeaters are certainly giving you a communications quality. So you don't have an issue with 22. A little bit of noise on 3. Go ahead and try 5.
0: Yeah, Cecil, thank you. K6FLK here. You came in 5-9 on Papa 3. I did try Papa 5 earlier, didn't get a response, but I will go there now. This is K6FLK clear on Papa 3. This is K6FLK on Papa 5, Signal Peak. K6FLK, Kilo 6, Foxtrot Lima, Kilo. Testing on Papa 5. Over.
1: Well, my thoughts on that. Yeah, definitely Papa 5 is equal to 22, but I'll bet you that you could probably reduce the power on your handheld and still be full quieting at your location. So you're pretty lucky. You got 3 usable repeaters in your toolbox. 5, 3, and 22. I would say 5 and 22 were probably equal. 3 was a little bit noisy. Let me give it over to Jeff.
2: Hey, thanks, Cecil. This is Jeff, Kilo 6, Charlie Echo Golf. And I apologize. I took my antenna down that I usually have in the office. I usually have a copper Slim Jim, and that really cuts down on the noise quite a bit. So I'm just on a HT with a rubber duck inside a metal building here. So I may be getting a lot of common mode noise just by being in the building. I'm probably not qualified to give you a really good evaluation of how you're coming through, but you're understandable at all 3 repeaters. Back to you.
0: Yeah, K6, Charlie Echo Golf, K6FLK. I could only read you if I dropped the squelch down to 0. I couldn't get you above my noise floor. So far, Papa 3 has performed the best in terms of receiving signal. So this is Papa 5 right now, signal peak. But I think I'm going to go back to Papa 3. I think I was doing better there. This is K6FLK, clear on Papa 5.
1: Yeah, well, again, this is WD6FZA, and Jeff is definitely noisy into the system. And he's got more noise than you have, so like he said, he's probably not the person to get a signal report from, because he's probably receiving all of our transmissions noisy, probably 10%. He's got 10 or 15% noise when he's transmitting. So there you go. Like I said, as far as quality of the audio, I would rate 22 and 5 the best, and 3 is has just a smidgen of noise on you. Back to you.
0: Yeah, K6FLK here. Well, I appreciate that. I appreciate the analysis. Right now I'm mobile in my car, sitting outside the residence, and I have yet to set up my system inside the house. I had a Raspberry Pi repeater die on me, so I'm waiting for a new one, which will give me, of course, the best situation. This is K6FLK. 73, you guys, thank you very much. I'm clear.
1: Okay, K6FLK, WD6 7A is also clear.

0: This is Kilo 4 Hotel Tango. This is Whiskey 6 Bravo Mike X-Ray. Name here Erwin. How do you copy?
1: Hey Erwin. Name here is Kevin. Call is Kilo 4 Hotel Delta Harley Davidson. 405 northbound. And this choke point here connecting to the 5 north. Just come to find out there's a multiple injury accident. So has creeping along at about 0 to 1 miles an hour. Where are you at, Erwin?
0: Okay, copy that, Kevin. Yeah, 405 North. Connection to 5, right? Yeah, I'm here at Fontana, California. Exact location, Kaiser Fontana parking lot. Yeah, I think I'm using the Redline repeater right now. So, pretty hot. And this is, you know, transmitting here right now before I go to work. Back to you, Kevin. K4 Hotel Delta, Whiskey 6 Bravo Mike X-Ray. Back to you.
1: Nice call there, by the way, Erwin. BMX, are you a cyclist, enthusiast, or both?
0: Yeah, I had it on Vanity for a while, so way back 90, I'm not sure, I think 98 or 99, something like that, yeah. Yeah, I used to, when I was a kid, I liked BMX, that's why I miss my BMX. But right now, I cannot ride that because they're too small right now. Back to you, go ahead.
1: Yeah, you and me both, brother. Graduated to the big boy bikes. So, Fontana, what are you doing out there in Fontana? Do you live in Fontana?
0: No. Negative. I work here at Kaiser, and I'm waiting for my time. I'm not going to start now until 3 p.m. I live in Murrieta, so it's about 50 miles away. Go ahead.
1: All right, copy that. Working in Fontana, it's the Kaiser. What do you do at Kaiser?
0: Yeah, I'm not a nurse, but I'm one of the admin. I'm not administration, but I'm on the clerical side. I work in the emergency room department. Back to you.
1: Well, Erwin, I imagine you have a lot of stories and probably occasional therapy session. Being connected to the ER.
0: Yeah, QSL, I got used to it because it's just like a common day for me. And I've been working with Kaiser since 1990, so in West LA by Cadillac, same department. Go ahead.
1: All right, I'm going to catch up with you later, Erwin. I'm going through this tunnel as we're creeping through, so I'm sure my signal is going to degrade. 73, have a great rest of your day. K4HD, I'm out.
0: All right, Kevin, and thanks for the comeback. And take it easy and drive careful. K4 Hotel Delta. Whiskey 6 Bravo Mike X-Ray. Muay Thai.

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0: Was that N6XRS?
1: My call sign is November 6, X-ray Romeo Foxtrot, N6XRF. And I'm currently in, I guess I'm in Woodland Hills, heading towards Thousand Oaks.
0: Oh, that's not a bad drive. This is Kilo Mary 6, Victor Victor X-ray. This is Freddie from the Ontario area, Chino Norco area. And I know the Woodland Hills, Thousand Oaks somewhat. I get out there, visit a customer every once in a while in Camarillo, actually. How you doing today?
1: Another great day in Southern California. Always have great weather, almost always. Great place to live. Lived here most of my life. Came back after the service, so I must like it. I'm still here. Name here is Mike, and I reside in Thousand Oaks, actually Newberry Park. I just had to come into the valley to pick up a clock I had repaired. And being retired every day is a good day.
0: I can't complain about the weather. That doesn't generally get too hot or too cold here. I'm actually right across the freeway, the 15 freeway, from the Bain fire. I don't know if you've caught that one on the news at all, but other than that, yeah, retirement sounds great. I look forward to that in one distant future day, I hope.
1: So what do you do to get all the way out here to Camarillo?
0: I'm in sales. We sell a high flex conduit system, and then we get into some high voltage cable harnesses for hybrid and EV bus, train cars, light rail vehicles, things like that. And I actually do some work with Artisan Vehicle. They're over in Camarillo, right off the 101. Forget the exit, but they do mining vehicles. So our materials are zero smoke, zero flame, zero toxicity, and strong high ingress protection, so high IP rating. And that's generally what gets me out that way.
1: Something I know very little about. I mean, I do know something about hardware and software and electricity and such, but don't know very much about these high-tech vehicles.
0: Don't claim to know much about the mining vehicles. Buses I have a little more exposure to, and then light rail vehicles, like trains. I'm not the engineer who designs the cables or anything like that. I'm just a happy, smiley guy that tells them about it with some keywords.
1: Not QSL. Sounds like an interesting industry. I came out of high tech. That's come to work for me. Networking performance analysis equipment. I used to maintain their networking test labs.
0: Yeah, that sounds more interesting, to be honest with you. My industry's quite boring. But, you know, it pays most of the bills, I guess.
1: Yeah, QSL, a lot of high-tech stuff in what I did, but mainly I moved a lot of equipment around and installed a lot of cables, installed a lot of operating systems.
0: that definitely sounds like more fun. I'm about to run into UPS to drop off some Amazon returns that my wife is making me drop off. I'll be back in just a few minutes.
1: Well, I got about 15 minutes and I'll be home. So we'll see what happens. N66RF, I'll be clear and monitoring.
0: KM6VBX, full clear for the next few minutes.

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1: Hey, sounds like you're still on the road.
0: Yeah, QSL, I'm 3-4 more miles, I'll be home. Not much further.
1: Right on, right on. What radio are you transmitting on, an antenna, if you don't mind me asking? Sounds great.
0: I think it's a 8800 or an 800 or I think it's a Kenwood. It's kind of old. It's probably over 20 years old. I think he's been through like three different vehicles. And the antenna is clamped to a roof rack. And it's a Comet or a Diamond, a big long one. I think it's got two coils on it. I don't know the model number. Again, very old.
1: Very cool, man. Old Kenwood. That's awesome. Still sounds like it's in its prime. Whatever antenna you're using is doing great. If it's on a roof rack, are you driving an off-road rig?

Okay, I have now switched to Papa 26 because I was leaving the range. I'm in a Toyota Tacoma off-road. It's the rack is a Prius. No, it's not a Primus. It's a copy of a Primus. It's through a company out in Orange County. And I bent my roof rack mount to work on this off-road. I guess it's an off-road kind of rack mount. So it's not really an off-road rig, though I could take it off-road. It's pretty much stock when it comes to the off-road part.

0: Very cool, very cool. The Tacomas are pretty darn capable bone stock out of the box. But I definitely understand. I have a second-gen Sequoia that I've had plans for the past 2 years, but finally got to put some Bilstein shocks on the rear. I do want to keep or retain the original airbag suspension. From what I understand, it offers just a little bit better travel than putting coilovers in the rear, since it is independent rear suspension. And then I don't know what my plans are for the front yet, but at least an inch and a half, 2 inch lift, I think. And then they offer a spacer for the rear airbags. And then it'll be a tow rig at some point, and then just a fart around fire trail truck at some point as well. But you know, everything's expensive and crazy right now.
1: Yeah, QSL, I'm not sure I know what a Sequoia is or who builds it. This Tacoma is a Gen 3, so it's, you know, you could lift it more. I don't know why you would. It's got pretty good ground clearance as it is. I could pretty much go on most fire roads. It's got chromes for various different types of sand, rocks, pebbles, mud, I don't know. There's these different chromos that you set it to depending on what you get stuck in. And then it's got the button that you can lock the rear differential to get you out of a problem.
0: Yeah, those are great. Yeah, you cannot go wrong with the Tacoma or the 4Runner. The Sequoia is a Toyota. It's the big, it's the SUV version of the Toyota Tundra, basically. I mean, it's the same front end and everything, except for the rear end has the independent rear suspension as opposed to the solid rear axle like the Tundra. But it's four-wheel drive and offers all the A-track features and all that.
1: Okay, I think I know which one it is. My wife is driving. We bought her a year and a half ago, bought her a RAV4 hybrid, so I've got some with some decent mileage. And I really like that vehicle. It's good on the highway. The mileage is decent. You can put people in the back seat without putting their knees in their nose.
0: Yeah, we have this in the minivan, and it's also a Toyota Sienna. It's much, much better on gas than the Sequoia is, but, man, that RAV4 hybrid, I bet, is amazing when you eventually have to make it to the gas station. That's a good call on that one. And, yeah, they're very nice.
1: Yeah, QSL, very happy with the gas mileage. It's hybrid, all-wheel drive. I traded in a CX-5 on it because the CX-5 got 23-24. This is just before the new president went in. I figured if I'm going to do it, let's do it before all the prices skyrocket. Anyway, I'm pulling into my driveway, so I'm going to say 73s. And you have a real fine day. And 6XRF, I'll be clearing QRT on your final.
0: Sounds good. Glad you made it safely. Appreciate the QSO. Fun little chat with you. I am also getting my destination, so have a good one. KM6 VVX, full clear.

0: 6H, W0PE.
1: Hey, Fred, you know, I was thinking about you. Are you going to Sizzler on Saturday?
0: I will be going Saturday. You going to come over?
1: I probably will. I've got the day to myself. Aside from walking the dogs, I don't have anything planned, so I'll stop over at the drugstore and grab a big bottle of Pepto-Bismol and join you guys probably.
0: Well, that sounds great. Yeah, been a while since you've been to the lunch, so that'll be super. Yeah, should have a good turnout Saturday from what I'm hearing. Think we're going to have a really good turnout Saturday.
1: Yeah, I haven't been in quite a while. So, hey, did you guys figure out what that beep was this morning?
0: The beep?
1: Yeah, I was listening to you talking to your buddies, and you were talking about the beep after you unkeyed each time.
0: Yeah, Don put the Roger over beep on the repeater. That was funny. We were laughing about it. Everybody's getting a kick out of it, so I think we're going to leave it on.
1: All right. So, you got testing tonight. You got a busy few days planned, I guess.
0: Yeah, I think George said we have 3 tonight, they're in La Habra, so we'll see how those do. The fellow we had last Friday night at Orange County testing, I guess he studied. He went through that test in about 8 minutes and got 35 out of 35, so he definitely studied.
1: Just the opposite of me. All 3 tests, I got a yellow highlighter. I learned the right answers. Didn't care about the explanations. Never looked at the wrong answers. Took the test and passed them.
0: Well, that doesn't make you an all bad guy. That's what we tell a lot of people. Just highlight the right ones, study it, and you'll do fine on the test. Once you get the license, you learn everything else, so works out really good. Like you say, I still can't figure out why the first 2 months, neither place, we didn't have anybody, January and February. And then come March, people start coming back taking the test, so we're doing pretty good again.
1: You know, I think Bob Dylan said it best when he said the times they are a-changing. Maybe not so much interest anymore in the hobby.
0: Well, I just think people had a lot of things going after the first of the year and the holidays. And, I don't know. Like I say, now we're kind of back. We'll see how many we have Saturday morning. You know, Rick does pretty good. He gets a pretty good crowd there that take the test. So we'll see how that one goes Saturday morning, how he does.
1: Hey, do you know Michael Mercado from, used to have Electronic Times in Fountain Valley?
0: The name sounds familiar. I don't know that I know the person, though.
1: Well, then you can't answer my questions. Well, I thought you might know him. At any rate, I got a note from my wife today that we're going with my daughter and son-in-law over to the Taste of Brea. So we won't be too far from where you're going to be at this evening, but we'll be down on Birch Street eating.
0: Oh, okay, that sounds interesting. Yeah, you're right, you're not going to be far away. I'm interested to see how the traffic is tonight. Maybe I'll hit a little more traffic on Imperial going over to La Habra if they're having that. I mean, today I kind of was out over to the east side of Brea, and traffic wasn't too bad. That was right at noon. Lately I've been doing good going over there for the test on Thursday afternoon. Not a lot of traffic, and I make it over there in just about 30 minutes. But it's funny, coming home, the traffic's always a lot better at 8 o'clock. I make it home in about 25 minutes, so I don't understand that, but fine with me.
1: When I go back and forth that way, I usually stay off of Imperial. If I got to go to your part of town, I'll go down Bassinchery. It seems easier for some reason. Sometimes I'll even take, you know, if I'm going up towards Savi Ranch, I'll just get on Yorba Linda Boulevard right by the freeway here and go all the way on Yorba Linda Boulevard. So I don't like Imperial.
0: Let me tell you about Yorba Linda Boulevard. Boy, the traffic on it lately. I kind of figure that's what a lot of people do. They kind of, if they're in the Fullerton area and going out to the canyon, they cut through on Yorba Linda. And, the traffic is something on it once in a while anymore. It isn't what it was 40 years ago here.
1: Well, that's true for everywhere, but it's just a different route than I'm tired of all these boulevards. I've been driving for a living since I was delivering prescriptions at 16 years old, and so I like to take alternate routes whenever I can. KO6H.
0: Yeah, I hear you. I do that all the time, too. If I go in some place like, sometimes take a different route just to be different. I was telling my son the other day when I picked up Ken for the lunch last time, and I said, oh, I'm going to take a different route home. Wouldn't you know it, I get down about three blocks and there's an accident. The intersection's all messed up, and had to take a detour around. So I said, sometimes taking a different route doesn't work.
1: Yeah, they had one of them closed a month or two ago, maybe Bassinchery, near Rose, near where that wash goes across. They were doing construction or something, and that threw me off at once. But other than that, you're right. You know, you just got to hope for the best. I'm going to get in the carpool lane and take my chances again, right now.
0: Okay. Well, good talking to you, Hank. And hopefully we'll see you Saturday there. I think it's going to be a good lunch, so we'll see you then. If not before, we'll talk to you then. W0PE.
1: All right, Fred. Take care. KO6H.

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1: K6K to KO6CDD. How's it going, Jeff?
0: It's going great. I spent the day at the spa.
1: Nice. That's funny because somebody said they didn't see John there today. And I'm like, nah, I'm pretty sure somebody's there.
0: Yeah, we were both there. No, he went down there and then he had to go back to the shop because we needed more parts. So we loaded a bunch of stuff up and took it down there. I had a job, but they sold it wrong. I couldn't do it. They were missing stuff. So I called that one off and got redirected.
1: Well, at least they came up with something for you to do. Hey, I had a question about what you're putting in over there. Are those just his prox readers, or are they prox readers with pin pads?
0: Everyone I've seen is just a reader. But they're the latest and greatest. They read everything.

0: I think we got dugged. So there's supposed to be prox readers and pin pads, two-factor authentication. So something will probably come down the pike. Everyone except our the special ones. Nah, just the main doors. The other ones can all be prox readers.
1: Check the plans tomorrow. We probably screwed up. But I wasn't installing readers. I haven't done that part yet. That was all those guys. But I'll put a bug in John's ear because he's going to be there first thing. I got to get there at 6 in the morning.
0: Yeah, I'm sure some email will get spit out of Doug on that. And I don't know if he's going to email you guys or American Sound or who knows. But those were just in the rumblings of the local meeting today, so I figure I'd front load you on it.
1: Well, I appreciate that because there's a few things that don't make sense that I'm still trying to figure out there.
0: Yeah, I get it. So where you at now?
1: I just got in the express lane right past Kearney Villa.
0: All right. Yeah, you're ahead of me. I just now got through the metering lights on the 8. So I'm a ways behind you. KO6CDD.
1: Yeah, I'm kind of working on the BA stuff and letting John do the access, but I'll let him know. I'll look at the plans and look at the parts we got. But every reader I've seen so far is just a standard reader, but you're saying where you come from the elevators into the suite is a pinhead?
0: Yeah, roger that. From the elevators into the suite, I believe it's supposed to be a card and pin combo. I think. But I can confirm that with Chris, but I think he already did with Doug. I haven't gone over there for a walkthrough, so I'm not exactly sure. I'll have to check with Chris and see what's going on. But I know it was brought up in the meeting, but I was only half listening, so not sure exactly, but I just want to let you know something might be coming down.
1: Yeah, those are interesting meetings. You got one guy on video and everybody else is hiding.
0: Yeah, well, the rest of us are in spaces where we have to hide, so makes it kind of interesting.
1: That makes sense. Me, I never turn my camera on Teams. But it's funny, we have our own meetings, and once in a while you see some guy with his camera on, he's fumbling around in his truck.
0: Yeah, well, Doug always puts up the company fake background because he's working out of his house. So that's always cracks me up.
1: Oh, yeah. Well, you know, got to make it look good. Nothing like a facade.
0: Yeah, I just think it's funny. He makes the marketing guys happy. I really don't care about all that stuff. I want the job done.
1: You and me both, man. There's nothing like getting up at 4 a.m., man. I just, at this point in my life, that's not fun.
0: Yeah, and that whole work schedule for that job is kind of screwed up because we just got very fussy neighbors upstairs and downstairs, you know. So I've made it my mission. When I move in over there, I'm just going to walk as heavy as I can.
1: Bolt the subwoofer to the floor with the speaker pointed down and just hammer them.
0: That's funny. I should do that. Play a little AC/DC or something.
1: A little Iron Maiden. You know, so anything that's just serious thumping noises. Recorded elephant sounds.
0: That's a good one. I should give that a try. I don't know. that fence that's in that MPOP bump out, Kyle and I are probably going to take out ourselves and there at 4 in the morning to grind those bolts out of the floor. So they're just going to have to live with it.
1: Yeah, that's for sure. I've got one question. I know what an MPO is, but what the heck does MPOP stand for?
0: Yeah, we kind of made that term up because it's not really an IDF. It's kind of in between the MPO and the IDF server RAM, so we call it an MPOP. It's just kind of popping everything through.
1: Okay, yeah, John asked me that. We both looked at each other and shook our heads. We're like, what are they talking about?
0: And we had to make that term up because it was confusing people between MPO and a real MPO and that little room where just basically the circuit comes through and we kind of do a little split off there. It's not really an IDF, but it's not a full server rack and server RIM, so we just called it the MPOP because we're just kind of popping out of there.
1: It's got more than that in it. I got a panel in there. There's a bunch of panels going in different places.
0: Yeah, that little rim is basically just switch gear and main telco connection that's extended up from the MPO. And that's all just not really even going to the server room. Some of it's going for that IoT display stuff, and it connects back to corporate. And then we'll have stuff splitting out of there for some drops in, like, you know, that little conference room out there and stuff like that. But everything else basically goes to the main server room, and then from there it goes over that IDF. That's where all the main stuff's going.
1: Oh, yeah, I've been all through there. There's a bunch of little secret rooms. There's a cool one the electricians are using to store their stuff. It's almost like a vault. It's got the brick walls inside it. You seen that one?
0: Yeah, that's going to be one of our rooms for storage of gear. We've got two of those. There's one over on the other side that we've got a bunch of monitors and stuff stored in already.
1: B6KHO, all right. Yeah, I thought that was pretty cool. There's a reader coming back in, too. I got to go take all the door contacts apart and put end-of-line resistors in there because they wired them all up, but they didn't realize they had to go at the end of the line and not in the panel.
0: Yeah, I hear you. Sometimes they don't know all the equipment they're working with. But yeah, those storage rooms are going to be nice for us because we're going to get lots of extra IT storage space, so that's going to be cool. KO6CDD.
1: If anybody runs in here, we're just going to be yakking for a while. Feel free to jump in. K6KHO, back to you, Brian.

0: Yep, it's going to be an interesting job. They've got unrealistic finish dates because the real doors aren't there yet, and some of the furniture still hasn't been delivered, and all kinds of stuff. So, you know, I don't know. Whatever. None of my stuff's going to move in until it's done. So they can do whatever they want. They were arguing over how many and what flavors they're going to have in the water machine today. I was like, I don't care. As long as there's water, you know, make sure the coffee pot works and I'm happy. KO6CDD.
1: You're not going to have that 6 foot tall fancy coffee machine with four kinds of beans to grind on the top and make lattes and this, that?
0: Oh yeah, we're going to have one of those, but that's going to be out in the main kitchen. The little kitchen in the back, they were going to put another one in, but they found out they screwed up on the counter dimensions, so it's not going to fit. So they're just going to put some smaller one back there, which, okay, worst comes to worst, I'll grab a little Keurig and take it and put it in my office.
1: Yeah. Yeah, that's the only thing keeps me going all day long is drinking coffee. I live on caffeine.
0: Yeah, they're putting all that fancy stuff in for the young guys. Us old guys, man, we just want coffee black, and we're happy.
1: I've even got it set up on my truck. I can make coffee anywhere. I got a 120-watt 12-volt heater that sticks in the cup. Get you 16 ounces of screaming hot water and do a pour over into another cup.
0: You've got the setup all figured out. I don't know, man. Somebody's got their Roger beep turned on out there somewhere.
1: They got a new Bofang, man. They got to test it out. Now he's got to get him to talk to us.
0: Yep, well, I just got to the 15, and it is slowed to a crawl, so not as much luck going home as we had coming in this morning.
1: I was flying, and there was nothing on the road. It was excellent. I'm going to text you some info for a really cool machine on Palomar. I put the original one up in the 90s, but my buddies, they got their hands on a Quantar and put it up. Man, that thing works so well. It just hears everything and it talks everywhere now. I mean, you can talk from one end of the county to the other, even low power. It just rocks. Club I used to belong to in the 90s, I did a bunch of their hilltop stuff.
0: Oh, cool. Yeah, send it over. I'll take a look at it. I don't know, maybe I'll be able to do something with that. That'll be neat. I don't know, I'm always looking for something to tinker with. But are you getting a long weekend this weekend, or you got to work Monday?
1: That's a union contract holiday, so I get to take it off and get paid for it.
0: Yeah, same. It's a Fed holiday, so we get it off too. So that's going to be nice. I might get some more stuff done around the house. I might actually finally get time to do the transmission on this Jeep.
1: Oh, joy. Drop the pan and get all messy. Yeah, eventually that machine, it used to be linked to a remote base in Point Loma with an HF and a Mosley beam. You could turn it, change frequencies, do all kinds of cool stuff. The controller my buddy designed, I had that controller at one time, but it disappeared when they cannibalized my repeater after the guy had it at his house passed away. Nobody told me anything, and then I found out it disappeared. So, but it's going to have another remote base linked down to I don't know where. I think it's going to go down to Kearney Mesa.
0: Oh, cool. Yeah, oh shoot, that's another project I gotta get back on, is doing some work for Rick down there. I got to get back on just doing the network stuff so they can remote in to take control of that flex.
1: Yeah, that's a lot of work, really. It's too bad they can't afford a roof.
0: Yeah, the thing I'm running into is having using the Starlink with a router behind it, trying to figure out how to get it to nap the traffic through. So it's kind of interesting, and they're not real super helpful on helping you figure out what goes where.
1: They may not know. Sometimes people don't say anything because they don't know. It's when they start telling you a bunch of stuff and it don't make sense, you know they don't know.
0: Yeah, it's just going to be a matter of me carving out some time to go down there and sit and monkey with it. And then, you know, go away from there and see if it actually, whatever changes I make actually work. So it's just been hard for me to carve out time to do stuff like that. KO6CDD.
1: I think you have a pretty good commute. It looks like the regular lanes are moving the whole way. I'm just coming up to the lake.
0: Yeah, I'm sure it's going to open up once I get through the shadow zone, but just right here at Palmerado Miramar, it's all backed up, even the carpool lane, so maybe somebody did something silly behind you.
1: I had to go from the office up to Ranch Bernardo today, and when I was coming back, I thought I was going to get stuck in that wreck that was southbound, but it cleared out. When I was heading north, the whole freeway was almost stopped.
0: Yeah, we're moving, just not moving real fast. We're only doing about 30. So, I'm sure once we get through the shadow zone up here, it'll speed up. Hey, I meant to ask you, you guys were talking about all the fires and stuff earlier. You got any update on that fire over on the island?
1: Island?
0: Yeah, I guess somebody crashed a boat into Santa Rosa Island and caught it all on fire.
1: Oh, I didn't hear about that one. That's interesting. Isn't that one of those islands you're not supposed to be on because it's a Navy thing?
0: I don't know if Santa Rosa is the Navy one or not. I can't remember. There's a couple of them that are ones that you can't go on, sanctuaries, or they belong to the Navy. But it's one of those islands out there in the channels. So, I don't know. I'll just have to look it up tonight when I get home. I was just curious if they ever, you know, started getting it under control, because pretty sure they don't have much firefighting equipment over there.
1: Now they'd have to fly a tanker over there and drop on it. I'll have to check it out when I get home and see what's happening. That's crazy. Yeah, all those islands have no firefighting gear. Maybe Catalina, though.
0: Yeah, I think Catalina's got some, and the Navy bases over there where they actually have a presence might have some, but I don't think it's enough to deal with a full-on bushfire.
1: A giant bunker brigade. Yeah, San Clemente's got stuff. That's got all the Navy stuff on it, too. But there's a lot of cool islands out there. I just don't go out in a boat anymore to know about it.

0: Yeah, I went camping with Bob and those guys out there for the annual camping trip last year, and going to try and make it again this year. We'll have to see what happens.
1: That'd be cool if you knew somebody with a helicopter. You could just have all your stuff airdropped and be there, and everybody shows up on the boat, and you're like, what took you so long?
0: Yeah, that would be funny. I don't know. I don't know how so squirrely they'd get about a helicopter flying around over there, especially if it came in close enough to land. I think they've got, up on the preserve, they've got an emergency helipad, and I think that's about it. So, I don't know if they take too kindly to that.
1: I just put a medevac sign on the helicopter and tell them you had an emergency. Yeah, I'm just getting up here by the 78 now.
0: Yeah, I'm just getting up to Mira Mesa Boulevard, so it's going to open up here in a second. So it should be pretty smooth after that. KO6 CDD.
1: Getting up here, I get over all the way to the right, and if you do it right, you can sneak past all this mess.
0: Yeah, it's really weird, too, how you, when you come over the bridge from the 15 to the 78, if you go to the left, if you hit it just right, you can swing over a couple of lanes and miss all that merge junk, too.
1: Yeah, what you do is you get up here, you pretend like you're going on Valley Parkway, and then you get in that right lane like you're going east. And then at the last moment, there's always a truck going slow with four car lengths in front of it, and you find your way back in.
0: Yeah, I did that yesterday because I took the 78 because I had to go swing and pick up my mom and then go to her place. And that's how I worked it. And if you can get back over to the left, you can usually get over far enough to get around some of that back up there at Nordahl on with the on-ramp and off-ramp and all that stuff, so, I don't know, usually worth a try.
1: Yeah, one of these days I won't have to do this in the afternoon anymore. It's going to be a while, though. I've made a decision that I'm going to outlast my boss, and he said he's going to work in over another year, so I'm going to work a year and however long he's there, plus 3 days.
0: There you go. Make him lose the bet. That sounds fun. I don't know what's going to happen with me, man. I'm in the middle of negotiating some stuff with them, so we'll see how it turns out.
1: Well, you got to make it work for you. Don't let the job work you. You got to work the job.
0: Yeah, since they pulled me over to help manage this other facility, it's like doubled my workload. So, you know, I'm like, I'm sure that's worth a few pennies here and there.
1: Yeah, twice the work. Same pay.
0: Yeah, especially when that one back there is in the middle of crunch time right now. It's making it really tough. Trying to keep everything straight all at once. So I'm getting a little squirrely. KO6 CDD.
1: K6KHO. Yeah, I got to remember to text you that info. That's a good machine to talk on. My buddy Dan, KD6DCF, got his call on that one. He's got his call on the OTI machine, too. And then there's, that's a UHF. And then there's a 2-meter box on Palomar, too. They got one that used to be on Monument. Now it's on whatever everything got moved to over there. Man, did you see the picture of the tower on Monument after the cell phone antennas were too much of a load under the wind and whatnot, and the whole thing fell over?
0: No, I haven't seen those. Imagine that must have been quite a crash in a big junk pile. And you were right, once I got past the shadow zone, it picked right back up again, so I don't know what was going on, just a lot of cars.
1: Yeah. Yeah, it's quite the sight. You know, I've been on that tower many times, and when you're up on that tower, it's right on the edge of the cliff there. You're looking down, I don't know how many thousand feet into the desert. That was a scary place. That tower in a storm is... I've been up there when it's so windy, you're hanging on like for your life, you know, trying to go up a tower and it's blowing you sideways.
0: That does not sound like a good day at the office to me. I mean, the view must be great, but I don't know if I'd want to be blowing sideways that far up in the air.
1: Oh, you're double hooking it up. You got two tag lines, and you always have one attached. If something happens, you're going to be hanging. But in the 90s, we used to go up there in the old Air Force radar stations up there, and they still had the building that had the radome on top. And they'd removed the radome, but it still had a nice cement platform. We set all our antennas up there and then go down below and operate radios.
0: Oh, that's cool, yeah, a nice open rooftop. Nice area to set up on.
1: Yeah, and there's a pretty good-sized parking lot right outside, so there's like 100 vehicles out there. We're all playing field day.
0: Well, I just hit the slowdown through Rancho Bernardo, so... Camino del Norte, as usual.
1: I like clockwork. Yeah, it's a parking lot on the 78, but that's normal.
0: Yeah, well, I don't know. Maybe I'll get lucky and AI will take over, and then I won't have to drive anywhere.
1: Well, have you looked at the new vehicle regulations? There's AI built in all the new vehicles past a certain date. It's going to be scanning your eyes, checking the sweat on your palms, and if it thinks you're driving the vehicle and you're impaired, it's going to shut it off for you.
0: Yeah, and they're still trying to push that gas tax thing too, so that's going to be fun.
1: I'll give it a chance another couple of years, and if it looks grim, I'm going to cash out and get out of here.
0: Yep, unfortunately, I've got a few more years than you that I'm going to have to go, but I've probably got a similar plan.
1: You know, I got to convince my girls to go. That's the hardest part. Because if my girls go, then I think her parents need to go too, because they all want to be in the same town. I don't know, I might just go by myself. It's pretty tempting. My cousin just bought another house. He keeps buying houses and making rentals out of them.
0: Yeah, I think I've got Lori pretty well convinced to go when the time comes, but her big holdup is the kids, and we're trying to work on them. But, yeah, I've got a buddy of mine that's doing the same thing, man. His old house, he divided it up into three, like, separate units. So he's making money there on renting it out. And then he built his house, so he's living in it. And then there was a lot next door, and now he's talking about buying that and building a house on it and doing the same thing he did with his old one, dividing it up and renting it out. So, I don't know. Maybe that's the way to go.
1: That's what my dad did through the 60s and 70s. He figured out how to go buy foreclosure property before that was a thing. And he bought an entire block of houses in North Park. on Mississippi Street. A bunch of duplexes, triplexes, just a bunch of multi-unit apartment complexes. He built quite an empire, and that was just a side gig.
0: Yeah, he hit the timing just right then and had it figured out, so I don't know, maybe I'm just slow and haven't figured out the hook yet. KO6CDD.
1: It is timing, yeah. They want to buy my place and raise the whole thing and build an apartment complex there. I got a realtor friend that's been feeling out the market. By the time I'm ready to cash out, we're looking at probably, I don't want to say how much I paid for it, but it's going to be a hell of a lot more than I paid for it. Probably times more.
0: Yeah, my house, the way it sits right now, is double what we paid for it. Maybe double and a half. So, yeah, it's crazy what they've jacked everything up and what it's going for. It's insane. I see some of these houses and go, are you kidding me? For that little cracker box? No, thank you.
1: Yeah, well, everything in California is highly inflated, but that's okay. I hope it stays inflated till I cash out, then they can do whatever they want with this place.
0: Yeah, we looked around a few years ago, and even other states are starting to get that way, too. Texas, everybody was thinking was going to be great and was moving there, and they ended up inflating all those prices, too. So it's starting to creep up everywhere.
1: You got to move somewhere nobody wants to go. It is cheap.
0: Yep, I've seen some of those properties too, and it's like, I might be able to make a run there. But, I don't know. Kind of like having running water.
1: Well, I keep telling everybody I'm moving to Mississippi, and they just look at me like I'm crazy. And I let them think it.
0: Yep, I don't know. We've talked about different places. We'll figure it out eventually, I suppose, when the timing gets closer. It's about all we can do for now is just kind of dream and plan. KO6CDD.
1: K6KHO. I spent about 2 years dragging a fifth wheel around with my diesel truck looking. I ruled out everything on the West Coast. From here to Canada, to no-go. Ruled out Montana, Idaho, Wyoming, Nevada. So if I get out of here, it's going to be going east.
0: Just out of curiosity, if you can say, why'd you rule out Idaho?
1: A couple of reasons. The climate is changing there in certain ways, and I don't mean the weather. 10, 20 years ago maybe, but not now. It's taking a turn, so. But Wyoming looked good, but no thank you. I don't do snow. Montana's really cold. And everything like up in Washington State, Oregon, all that, forget it. It's just not my cup of tea.
0: Yeah, I hear you. That's why we ruled out a lot of those places, too. And Lori doesn't do real great at high altitude, so certain areas of other states we were talking about, it's like, yeah, it's nice, it's pretty, but don't want to deal with, she doesn't want to deal with the snow or a high altitude, so that kind of starts limiting the options.
1: Yeah, I don't want to be landlocked. I want to be near some body of water, so no desert, not up in the mountains. No, I'm just going to be somewhere where there's a place to go fishing if I want to.
0: Yep, ideal for me is someplace where I could go fishing, you know, river, lake, and where they got some trees and maybe do a little hunting.
1: My cousin walks out his back door to his house, goes into the boathouse, gets in the boat, pushes a button, lowers it in the water, goes out the river. If he goes far enough out the river, he gets out to the Gulf of America. Excuse me, I almost said the wrong name. So he's got fresh water, salt water, everything.
0: Well, he's in the perfect spot for fishing then, man. He can do it all. Just depends on what kind of rod he wants to bait up that day.
1: Yeah, they go for redfish and stuff. It's pretty cool. Those are nice fish. There's a lot of cool stuff to fish for that they don't have out here.
0: Well, speaking of non-existent bodies of water, I'm just coming up on Hodges right now.
2: Is it Susie?
1: The Lake of Trees. You know, I've had my boat on that lake before, but that was back when it had water all the way up under the bridge. It was fairly decent fishing, but it's kind of a mess now.

0: Yeah, I heard another station in there. Didn't catch the call. Go ahead.
1: Yeah, it's the Gulf of Mexico, you trucks.
0: Now it's the Gulf of America from now on.
1: You truck support, asshole.
0: I thought I heard Tom in there. Tom, is that you?
1: Yeah, it's Tom. Go ahead.
2: I don't know who that clown is, but yeah, heard you and Jeff in there. Just want to say, hey.
0: Hey. Hey back. How's everything going in retirement?
2: I'm good. I was just trying to break in there, not break in, but get in there in between

0: was going to say, you're up kind of late crossing the river.
1: Yeah, a little more traffic going home tonight than there was coming in, and I left a few minutes later than usual, so, oh well, I'll get there. Still got to make a run by the grocery store on the way. Lori called and wants me to pick some stuff up, including those coldies. KO6 CDD. Over to Jeff.
2: Hello, Tom. Yeah, eventually you're going to be telling us, yeah, I got bored and got a job.
0: Not going to happen unless they pay me $1 million a year. About it. Maybe. Back to you there, Brian.
1: Oh, come on. I thought within 6 months you'd be a Walmart greeter just to have something to do.
0: They have to give me a souped-up scooter or something to get around. Those greeters aren't too friendly, some of those guys. I want to be better than that. Back to you. Over to Jeff.
2: You know, he's going to stock shelves at Lowe's. I was in there the other day, and there's a guy, he's 85. He's up on a ladder stocking shelves.
0: Oh, he must have took some good vitamins that day. Up on a ladder. Man, yeah. Well, hopefully he doesn't fall and break something. But, yeah, good on him. I don't know. Just heard you guys in there, and I was looking at my radio clock. And, oh, okay. It's updated. First it said 1700. I'm like, man, you guys are running a little late, but it's almost 4.
1: Yeah, I just made it to the exit, so a little behind schedule, but not too bad.
0: Jeff, you down there working with Brian, or are you up north?

0: Yep, are you down working with Brian today, or are you up north still?
1: I've been all over the place and then ended up back at the spa, so. Yeah, nothing like a day at the spa. It's all good stuff.
0: Right, day at the spa. I'm working with emails and stuff and social security, you know. Yes, they're charging me $5 a month for supposedly signing up for Part D. It's too late, but we're dealing with that. That's all I got going on. Not too much. Over to Brian.
2: And trust me, Jeff, when you do it day after day, the spa is not all it's cracked up to be. It gets old after a while. KO6CDD.
1: Are they going to penalize you for not filing for Medicare at 65?
0: I did everything right. Dotted my I's and T's, and, you know, they still, they're behind. There's something going on there that they messed up. We didn't mess up. Anyways, we have to prove that I did not mess up and they did, so. Called three different things, and they have nothing, and they just said send the paperwork. Typical bureaucracy, right? Over to you, Brian.
2: Oh, boy, more government paperwork I have to look forward to. Gee, that's high on my priority list. Over to you, Jeff.
1: Yeah, I've been told that you get a file 3 months before or up to 3 months after, or you get some hoo-ha going on. I don't know. I've been talking to everybody that's been through it and trying to figure out what I'm doing.

0: like I said, I did it right, but, you know, maybe just like somebody slipped up in there, and of course, we have to pay for it. And if you don't do it, you know, Part D is something else, and that's part of how you sign up for United Healthcare. It's all included. They got some dates screwed up, and yeah, just fun, man. You know, something to do during the day. You know, keeps you straight. And looking forward to a coldie, which I just cracked. Over to you, there, Brian.
1: Well, there you go. You got your retirement day job, working for them, doing their paperwork for them. So, too bad they're charging you for instead of paying you.

0: Yeah, the wife is, our printer's down, so that's another issue. We can't make any copies of anything, so got to go out and buy a new printer, and we just bought this dang thing a little bit ago, and it failed. It was supposed to last forever, but I don't know, something happened. But, yeah, I'll just go get a new one. They're only like a couple $100.
1: A laser that does everything and then call it done. That thing will run. All you do is change out the toners and add paper.
0: Yeah, I got an Epson Eco deal, and I think it's something to do with the lines clogged. I got new printer stuff. I don't know. I just got a lemon, I guess.
1: Yeah, I gave up on inkjets years ago. Bought a laser, never looked back, it just runs. HP, thing's bulletproof. It's like 20 years old now. All I've done is put toner cartridges in it and add paper. But now one of the drive is starting to make funny noises. But it still runs. Until it doesn't run, I'm going to keep using it.
2: Yeah, I'm with you, Jeff. I want laser.
0: It ran great, but...
2: bought one, and I think we've had it for 10 years, and Lori uses the heck out of it, and it's still cranking along, and that's all we do, paper and toner. Anyway, guys, I'm going to get ready to pull in the grocery store here, so I'll say 73 all the way around and talk at y'all later. KO6CDD.
1: I'm at the pump. I got to fill it up here. I'll talk to you guys later. K6KHO.
0: Chatted it enough. You guys have a great one. I'll be monitoring. Give me a holler later if you want to yak. 73 K62 be clear.
3: Hey, coming in to Swana Beach. Sure, if I make the repeater from here. How's it going? This is Daniel.

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1: Oh, the other Jeff, AB6MB, KCB, how you doing today?
0: Hello, Tom. Good to hear you. My old retired guy. Have you lost track of the days of the week yet?
1: Not yet. The wife, she's pretty active and moving around and keeping me busy. So, yeah, plus we got a

0: CBTs and all of online garbage. Yeah, I'm just over it. So yeah, I'm pretty happy. I'm not missing it. I'm really not. I do miss, you know, doing the flights and stuff like that, but I don't miss all the stuff they've thrown into it over the years. Back to you.
1: Yeah, roger that. Yeah, the headaches and that. Doing okay. I got a new laptop yesterday, and my old laptop was dying. I mean, really was dying. I didn't want to hold a charge. It was kept putting a 9 into my, whenever I put a 9 in there, a bunch of 9s, the size would just go and go. And before that, it was scrolling up on its own. I mean, just real weird stuff. But according to what I was reading, if the battery swell is underneath the keyboard, it'll push the keyboard up and cause some of your keys or whatever to go off and on their own and do stuff. And that's exactly what I was seeing. Plus, when I realized the battery wasn't, was not working anymore, I said, oh, that's the problem. So I got rid of my teeth and bought a new laptop. Nice laptop. I'm happy. You know, it's faster than my old laptop. Not dramatically so, but it is faster. AB6MB.
0: Well, and if it was that old, probably is Windows 10. So you definitely had to get 11 for the security update. You won't get any automatic updates. And mine wasn't doing any for my wife. But she had a pretty nice one. Big 17-inch Dell, nice. But it was slower than a turbo, man. You fire it up and you try to do any updates, and it wouldn't do it anymore, of course. But it was just so slow. So I got our new one, really up-to-date one, super fast, like a gaming one. So got tons of memory, tons of speed, decent video card. So that'll keep her happy for a long time. And I just spent a whole big bunch on new Alienware for me, for my gaming and everything. So we're set for at least 5 more years. Back to you.
1: Yeah, pretty nice. I kind of went back and forth about getting a gaming laptop. We used to do, but I'm not a gamer, so it wouldn't make much sense. You know, it's just pretty much amateur radio stuff and chess and, just sports and whatnot. So nothing real heavy duty in that. And, you know, what little games I would play, this thing would do it. But, it's a nice laptop. It's Windows 11. I like 10 better. That's because I'm used to 10. I'm still getting used to 11. But I don't hate it or anything. It's just, you know, just getting used to, they do things a little differently. I was having troubles finding my file manager and the stuff that I wanted to look at. Where on 10 I had it made, I just kept going on it, so click, click, click. And this one, it wasn't quite as easy. But it's just basically getting the hang of the new system, AB6MB.
0: AB6MB, K6CZ. Well, maybe we can do some online chess. I like to play chess. Been a while, but I used to be pretty good. Maybe we can get something. We can do something like an online chess game.
1: Yeah, we could do it through chess.com, which is what I use. And, that'd be fun. You know, I've been getting really back into it, but it's been, I haven't been doing quite as well as I thought it would. Let's put it that way. You know, so I'm still, but they have bots you can play against on chess.com. You know, different difficulties. I've been doing that. Then I went on chess.com regular and played against people online. And, you know, we're about a little less than 50% of wins. So about 60 loses or losses and 40 wins on a good day.

0: Please be 6 MB.
1: That was probably better than I'd be doing. I haven't played in years, but, you know, first three or four moves is what makes, you know, the defense and the offense. Makes the play against, you know, the computer chess game where, you know, you have the pieces and, you know, it's like automatic. It was like automated thing. You just press on the keyboard. It was pretty good. It was all these great master chess players you play against, you know, all their starting moves and learn how to do that, and that makes you a good player. But yeah, I got rid of that years ago, but it was a good one for back in the day. I think got it in 1979 or 80, you know, but it was a pretty decent thing. Back to you.
2: Yeah, I remember when that one came out. I know what you're talking about. Yeah. I never really played against on the computer with the chess at that time, but I remember it was groundbreaking when they brought that out, that actually a real chess player could actually, you know, beat an average player, you know, and that was pretty cool. You know, now that you have what's called Stockfish and a couple others, and they can beat the world champions consistently. But, you know, but they're really good. You can use them to check your chess moves, and it'll tell you if your moves, but it'll rank your moves according to how good it is versus the established moves and that. So, you know, you can do that on chess.com and actually take your chess game and compare it, and it will tell you what you could have done better, AB6MB.
1: AP6MB, K6QZ. Very cool, very cool. Well, so let me write that down. What was the name of the chess, .com, or back to you?
2: Yeah, chess.com. And it has a lot of stuff on there. You can do chess problems. They can kind of coach you. It has a lot of really good stuff on there. So I subscribe to it. It's not very expensive. But, yeah, you don't have to subscribe to it to use it. You know, you just get extra goodies. But, yeah, chess.com.
1: Okay, so can you, like, do email or you sign up? We could do, like, keep a game going if we, you know, just wanted to keep it going, like, during a week or something like that. Is there a way to do that? Back to you.
2: I do know that it uses a chess clock, so I don't know if we could do it without the chess clock, but I'll look into it and find out. You know, we can just save the game and play. Over.
1: Okay, cool. Yeah, you'd probably murder me. I haven't played so long, but that'd be fun. You know, chess, I like it. It's a good thing to do. You know, keeps the brain active, and it's a lot of fun. Back to you.
2: Yeah, that's what I like about it. I've been studying it and doing chess problems and playing, and I can tell it's kind of keeping my mind sharper. At least it gives me mental workout every day, you know, instead of sitting around and just watching TV. So I am definitely staying up on the Dodgers and soccer and that. I have YouTube TV. It's worked out really, really well. Back to you.
1: Okay, I know the Dodgers, I think, were in San Diego maybe a week ago or so. How did that work out? I haven't been watching baseball at all. Back to you.
2: They just played a series of three games, and the last game was yesterday, and they lost the first one and won the next two, and Ohtani pitched yesterday, and he hit a home run on the first pitch of the game. And then he came out and pitched, and pitched extremely well. And they won the game by about 4 runs or something. Go ahead.
1: So the pitcher is a good batter also, right? Good hitter. Back to you.
2: Yeah, he's a great pitcher and a very good batter. And, in fact, this year I think he's better because he's not striking out as much. He's been getting more singles and doubles instead of just a home run or strikes out. You know, it just seems like he's just a better all-around batter this year.
1: Well, he's probably practicing. That's cool. So, yeah, I have no idea what's going on with baseball this year. I've just been kind of doing other things, and don't even know what my Red Sox are doing, how's it going, or I don't even know what part of the season it is. Back to you.
2: Well, I can sure tell you're retired. Yeah, it's in the first third of the season. We've got a ways to go. So you can catch up on your Red Sox. And that's one thing about MLB.com. You can watch the out-of-area games. If you want to watch the Red Sox, you can use MLB.com.
1: All right, cool. All right, Jeff, I'll let you go. We've been tying up a little bit, and I was yakking with Jeff and Brian a little bit earlier, so don't want to hog it up. So, yeah, we'll have to I'll do that chess thing and see how it goes and see if we can get, like, an email thing going on there with the chess game or how we log in. And I'll check that out and play some chess, man, on the computer. That'd be kind of fun. Back to you.
2: Hey, that sounds good. Okay, let you go there, and we'll catch you later, AB6MB.
1: All right, Jeff. Yep, AB6MB, K6QZ. I'll probably listen to the tech net a little bit. I didn't even check in. The last couple of nets have been watching this cool series online called Travelers on Netflix, I think it is. So, you know, kind of a weird show. All right, back to catch later. AB6MB, K6CZ, we'll be clear.
0: AB6MB, 6FPA.
2: Yeah, this is AB6MB. Name here is Jeff. How copy?
0: Oh, loud and clear. Name here is Steve. I'm currently in Morro Bay on Papa 34. You know, I heard you guys talking about chess. I'm a retired RVer myself, and besides fly fishing, I run some trout ponds up near Mammoth, California. I play a lot of chess on chess.com. So my username on there is my call sign, K6SPA. Always looking for a game. And as far as email, I don't know about that, but you can play, you can set the clock for days. I play a friend of mine, we set it for 3 days, and when someone makes a move, you get a notification, and then you have however long to respond. It just depends on how you set your chess clocks. But you can have a game go on for multiple days if you'd like. Back to you.
2: Ah, okay, very good. I'm glad to hear that. Yeah, glad to hear that. I didn't know that. You know, I just would have to go dig in it to find out. But, okay, well, I'm glad you shared that with me and that. Yeah, I'm just getting back into it, and my rating is like 500 on a good day. Back to you.
0: Well, yeah, no shame in that. I've been playing for decades, and I still suck, but I love the game. So I'm kind of hooked on five-minute games, and that's not the best way to play. 10 minutes or more is better, but so I get beat a lot. But like you do a lot of puzzles, a lot of playing spots, practicing. I'm trying to just limit it to a couple of opening routines. Try not to get bogged down too much, and that's probably why I'm not very good, but I still love the game. Anyway, you can find me there. Just do a search for my call sign, K6SPA.
3: Okay, just stand by one here.

0: Okay, just please stand by. Okay, what was your call again?
1: K6SPA, Kilo 6, Sierra Papa Alpha.
0: Okay, got it. K6, Sierra Papa Alpha. Okay, yep, got noted down, chess. Yeah, I just play 15-minute games. That's plenty to, you know, for a game. But anyway, yeah, maybe we can play a game sometime. And is your email good in QRZ.com?
1: Yeah, roger that. Should be. It, otherwise, it's my old call sign, KF6YBL at Gmail. So Kilo Foxtrot 6 Yankee Bravo Lima at Gmail.
0: Okay, got it. Okay. Yeah, Kilo Fox 6 Yankee Bravo Lima at Gmail. Is that correct?
1: Roger, roger. That's it. Yeah, always always love to play. Get my butt kicked a lot, but, you know, that's okay. Sometimes it can be a learning experience. But besides ham radio, that's my other thing. I can't do much fly fishing while we're here in Morro Bay. We'll head out of here, in about 3 weeks and start making our way up towards the Eastern Sierra so I can get my trout ponds up and running. So, anyway, back to you.
0: Oh, okay. Yeah, I hope we can get out and get some good fly fishing this year. You know, I know the rivers are running kind of low, but hopefully we can get some good fly fishing. And, yeah, that's good. I guess, yeah, Morro Bay is not too fly fishing country. Yeah, I'm up here in the San Francisco Bay, about 30 miles south of San Francisco. So, you know, that's where I reside, in a senior center in a small apartment, AB6MB.
1: Oh, roger. Roger, roger. Yeah, we have family in San Francisco. We didn't make it up there this year. We saw them at Christmas, but we usually stay at a RV campground in Pacifica, and that gets us close enough to get into San Francisco to do that. But this year we're just going to spend our little bit of time here. We have a month total in Morro Bay, and our other half of the year, we used to be full-time RV, now we're part-time. COVID kind of screwed things up. So we spend 6 months in El Centro in a park model, and then 6 months in the motorhome. So we're in travel mode right now, because it was getting toasty in the desert. Back to you.
0: Yeah, sounds like a pretty good plan to stay on the coast. Yeah, Pacifica is very nice. Yeah, very nice area. I really like it. And it's cool. You can at least do half a year now. And, you know, like I said, get on the coast where you can cool off in the desert. And when I guess it, you know, winter comes around, you go back out there. There's a guy, you know, it's a fellow ham. And during the summer, he spends it in Seattle. And during the winter, he spends it in Tampa. And he drives back and forth between them with a Tesla, and also uses, the system that you can, you know, watch him go across the country. Of course, my mind went blank on it because I'm trying to think about it. But back to you.
1: Oh, you're thinking about APRS, maybe? Is that what it is?
0: Yep, that's it. Yeah, to think about it. God, I hate that when it happens to you, a senior moment. His mind goes blank on it. But, yeah, APRS. It's cool to watch him. He'll take different routes going across the country, and it's just kind of fun to watch him. He goes... he hangs out on the Puget Sound Repeater Group up there in their system, and which I hang out there too when I'm not on Papa. And, you know, yeah, the Puget Sound Repeater Group is really good. They same similar culture. They're a huge club also, and they're a similar culture to Papa. So it's a good bunch of guys. They have really good nets, social nets up there. Where Papa's kind of techie net, there's social nets up there three times a day, at 9 a.m., noon, and at 9 p.m. So it's the Puget Sound Repeater Group. You ought to check it out, AB6MB.
1: Yeah, I'll do that. I guess you're probably getting into that with All-Star. Is that what you're doing? Because I have All-Star myself, so I could look up the link.
0: Yeah, yeah, you get in All-Star or Echolink. And, yeah, they're a good system there. They cover the Seattle area. They got one repeater in the middle of Seattle up on top of its tallest hill. And the way Seattle's laid out is pretty much, you know, downhill to everybody else around the area. So they have really good coverage up there. I grew up in the Seattle area. That's why, you know, I hung out there at times because I've been back there a few times over the years and, you know, still like it. You know, I don't like the rain. I want to move back. But, during the summer, it's beautiful. Back to you.
1: Oh, yeah. Yeah. I one trip for work there. Oh, shoot. I don't know how many years ago now, but mostly enjoyed it. Big work conference there. But in between that, being able to see a few of the sites there, that was kind of fun. Went up on that, what do they call it? It's like a Space Needle thing. Had dinner up there. But, yeah, that was fun, but I'll check that out. I got to dust off the All-Star link because when we get up into the Eastern Sierra, that'll probably be my main way to get back into Papa. Back to you.
0: Yeah, I'm using All-Star, so that's my main thing. I'm really glad I got it in that, and, you know, I remember how I got into it. I went over to my buddy's house and the fellow Ham, and he's building something. I said, what are you building? Oh, building an All-Star node. And I said, what's that? Oh, I kind of wish you get out around the country with it in different systems. So, oh, that's interesting. And so I saw a thing for a queer node, and I bought that, and, you know, been on it ever since. Best thing I ever did. I get on a Australian health and welfare net every day, and Seattle and a couple other places around the country. It's just, All-Star is great, AB6MB.
1: Yeah, roger that. I put one together. I was looking into those clear nodes, but I don't know. I was looking at the price of it, and I was looking for another project here, so I had a Raspberry Pi laying around, and I bought some goodies and watch some videos on good old YouTube and put the thing together, and it works well. I have a couple other hotspots, too, for DMR and YSF and what have you, but I had a lot of fun putting that All-Star node together. I enjoyed that. So I'm going to have to dig it out of one of the bins here, and I got it in a box in a bin, and dig it out and fire it back up. So anyway, yeah, looking forward to meeting you on the chessboard and for the conversation. I'm going to say 7-3. Listen for your final. I'm going to get back in the motorhome. It's kind of cold and foggy here. So 7-3, I'll catch you again out here. Listen for your final. It's K6SPA.
0: Okay, thanks for the cue. So, yeah, I want to meet on chess. That's where we get that going. And you know, go inside and get warm. Okay, 73, AB6MB.

0: Charlie, I'm on the Queen Mary today. Whiskey 6, Sierra Foxtrot X-ray.
1: Whiskey Foxtrot X-ray. I'm in the final phases of wrapping up the construction of the new Long Beach Amphitheater and getting everything ready for us to get Snoop in there at the first week of June.
0: All right, someone with no awareness of the new Long Beach Amphitheater, what's the quick rundown on that? Is it attached to the boat or on the boat or fill me in?
1: So if you're familiar with the Queen Mary, so whenever you're coming in through the terminal, like going through parking, you have like that big, parking gate, and there used to be a real big parking lot right there on your left-hand side on the corner, and they pretty much demoed that whole parking lot, and that is now the new Long Beach Amphitheater.
0: Awesome. Yeah, I shot a job down there about 10 years ago and haven't been down since. And so I know the parking lot that you were referring to, I guess, is no longer there. And how many people, roughly, does the new amphitheater hold, would you know? Thank you.
1: You know, that is actually not a number that I have questioned, just because I've had so many other thought processes going on trying to get the stage itself ready. I imagine, it's just a standard outdoor amphitheater, so, you could probably, maybe 2,500, something like that, I don't know, it's a rough estimate.
0: Nice, that's a pretty good size. It's nice to hear they're doing something like that down there and expanding the arts experience in Long Beach. Everything else going well down there for you today?
1: Yeah, I got a little bit of sun, but other than that, it was just leading the crew and just kind of telling them what to do. That's pretty much, like I said, we're just wrapping it up in the final phases, so.
0: Nice. Sounds like you just got a couple weeks till the grand opening, is that right?
1: So we start loading in house lighting and video and sound next week, and then I think the first week of June is the inaugural show with Snoop Dogg.
0: Oh, wow. So is it like a one-off with Snoop Dogg, or is it like a whole big festival type of a thing?
1: No, it's just a one-day concert, inaugural event, but so far we have 16 different events confirmed for this season, so quite a few shows on that stage.
0: So it sounds like beyond construction, you're actually going to be managing the venue or something like that?
1: Yeah, you're just going to have to give me 1 second to stand by. I've got one of my coworkers calling me. I'll get back on the air in just a moment.
0: Copy that. Whiskey 6, Sierra Foxtrot X-ray, standing by.
1: KO6, DXN, going clear, back to monitoring. I'll get back to you.